0: person's investigation.
1: ABC's Faith Abube. Amazon says it plans to expand drone delivery to nearly 500 cities in the U.S. by the end of the year, a six-fold increase. NASA's called off a mission to save a sinking space telescope, meaning the Swift Observatory is doomed to burn up in the atmosphere. Scientists say a spacecraft launched to lift Swift into a higher orbit can't be controlled. Dave Packer, ABC News.
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7: Lows level off around 68 tonight under partly cloudy skies with a slight chance of rain showers. Mainly cloudy skies expected with fog early tomorrow. Slight chance of thunderstorms. High temperatures reach up to 85. Lows around 67 and foggy. Tomorrow night, chance for storms. That's your TVS Cable Bulldog Mountain Forecast. I'm meteorologist Paul Trombley. Right now, it's 76 degrees.

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I'm feeling you. Heck yeah, I'm feeling Wednesday night. It's your buddy, Emily McKenzie. Hello.

0: What do you say we make it a great night together? My name is Emily McKenzie, and no matter how this day has been, sometimes you have to choose the joy. You have to choose the happiness. You've got to make the great night come to you, right? So we are choosing awesomeness, and here we go. Let's get into the night, because you know it's going to be good.
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0: what I'm about to tell you with Bruno Mars, like, it may blow your mind. When I read it, it hurt my brain. It's Emily McKenzie, and Bruno Mars, his very first album, Doo-Wops and Hooligans, okay? That was released, like, coming up in October. It'll be 16 years, okay? It was released in 2010. So, that's his very first album, and guess what? He just broke 450 weeks in the top 40 on the British music charts. Like, he was actually in the top 40 for all this time, and he just slipped to 46. So he's still in the top 50 over in the United Kingdom. He has been on their charts in the top 40 for over 8 years. Like, isn't that just wild? I don't know. I think that's bonkers. They really love that Bruno in the United Kingdom, and honestly, I don't blame them.
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5: Lows level off around 68 tonight under partly cloudy skies with a slight chance of rain showers. Mainly cloudy skies expected with fog early tomorrow. Slight chance of thunderstorms. High temperatures reach up to 85. Lows around 67 and foggy. Tomorrow night, chance for storms. That's your TVS Cable Bulldog Mountain Forecast. I'm meteorologist Paul Trombley. Right now, it's 76 degrees.

0: So I don't know if you've heard by now the sad news that the longtime drummer of the band ZZ Top passed away. He was 77 years old. And when you think of ZZ Top, like my dad always listened to ZZ Top. And like the first thing that comes to mind are those beards, right? They had like long beards down to their belly buttons. But here's one of the greatest ironies in rock and roll. The drummer who just passed away, he was the only one in the band, in ZZ Top, three guys. He was the only one that didn't have a beard. And guess what his name was? I'm not even kidding. Frank Beard. So I guess you don't need to grow one if it's right there in your name.
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I bet you've either been in this situation before, or if you haven't, you will. I guarantee it. The story's coming up in about 10 minutes.

0: How's it going tonight? It's Emily McKenzie, and I feel like this is such a classic relationship situation. Boyfriend, girlfriend, and the girlfriend does not like the boyfriend's friends. So they go out, it's a group dinner, there's a bunch of couples, and the girlfriend finally is like, I'm just not doing it. I'm not going to go hang out. If they want to go to a bar and watch a game, if they want to go to a concert, she's not attending. She doesn't like the boyfriend's friends. And like normally, I've been in that situation, but flip-flopped. I feel like normally if your friends don't like your boyfriend or girlfriend, that's not a good sign. But also, if you don't like your partner's friends, that's a big part of their life. I feel like if it's not copacetic between the partner and the friends and family, then what do you think? The relationship? Yeah. Okay, I'm going to say it. It's doomed.
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5: 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I'm Shantana Woodward with the Transportation Cabinet, and it's that time of year again. 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

0: 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Oh, my name's Emily McKinsey, and I've never met a potato that I didn't love. 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You can just bake them. You can make them a tot. I'll eat it, and I'll love it. 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Have you ever heard of potato candy? 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And like, I feel like the word potato and the word candy together, it just sounds a little weird, but who am I kidding? It's potatoes. It's peanut butter. I'm sure it's just amazing.
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8: Lows dip down to about 68 tonight under partly cloudy skies. Slight chance of thunderstorms tomorrow. Daytime highs approaching 85. Mainly cloudy skies expected. Partly cloudy with fog in spots tomorrow night. Chance of thunderstorms. Lows level off around 67. That's your TVS Cable Bulldog Mountain Forecast. I'm meteorologist Paul Trombley. Currently 72.

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0: Okay, so there is this dude. He goes by Funky Modus. And Funky is kind of addicted to breaking world records. My name is Emily McKenzie, and I've actually talked about this dude before. He is a tattoo artist, but he's in the Guinness World Records for having the most celebrity signatures tattooed on his body. Whenever he meets a celebrity, they autograph like his back, and then he goes over it with tattoo ink. So he's already in the world record books, but he wanted another. So he went skydiving. He took duct tape and duct taped a tattoo gun to his own hand, and he now set the record for the highest altitude skydive while performing a self-tattoo. He was skydiving, and he was tattooing himself. Uh-huh. What tattoo did he get as he was falling through the sky? He tattooed on his hand the word fly.
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0: Have you ever taken an Enneagram test? Why is that hard? Enneagram? Am I saying that right? My name is Emily McKenzie, and I've heard of this. I feel like it's kind of popped up over the years, and I guess Amy Poehler talked about it on her podcast recently, so it's kind of trending again. There are 9 different personality types, and people who take this test and get their results say that their Enneagram type is very precise and accurate in describing your personality. 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

0: Well, there is a very pretty new Barbie doll out there in honor of Marilyn Monroe's 100th birthday this year. 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
6: Lows dip down to about 68 tonight under partly cloudy skies. Slight chance of thunderstorms tomorrow. Daytime highs approaching 85. Mainly cloudy skies expected. Partly cloudy with fog in spots tomorrow night. Chance of thunderstorms. Lows level off around 67. That's your TVS Cable Bulldog Mountain Forecast. I'm meteorologist Paul Trombley. Currently 70.

0: know, us old farts, if we don't know something, we say, Google it. Just Google it. Well, apparently that's not what the kids are saying. And if you even reference Google it, you're just screaming at the top of your lungs, I'm old. My name is Emily McKenzie, and this is Gen Alpha. 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Oh, like, I don't know that. 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

0: 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Police Superintendent Ann Kirkpatrick.
1: We would call this an urban exploration, but it's a deadly one.
0: A second teen was hurt in that incident. Jim Ryan, ABC News.
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6: Dip down to about 68 overnight under partly cloudy skies. Cloudy skies with a few peaks of sun. Thursday, slight chance of thunderstorms. Highs level off around 85. Partly cloudy skies with fog in spots. Thursday night, chance of thunderstorms. Lows level off around 67. That's your TBS Cable Bulldog Mountain Forecast. I'm meteorologist Paul Trombley. Right now, 70.

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0: darling. It's Emily McKenzie, and the nominations for the MTV VMAs came out yesterday, and the next song I'm going to play was nominated for Best Direction, and the person who directed the music video is actually the artist, and I think this music video is so quirky and just smart and unique and creative. And do you remember the board game from the 90s, Mall Madness? I feel like the music video is like living in that board game of Mall Madness. I just love it. So what song am I talking about? It's coming up next.
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0: What up, friend? How's your night going? It's Emily McKenzie. Oh, are you just getting off work? Are you going home? Good. Do your feet hurt a little bit? I feel ya. I am sending you a foot rub through the radio. I hope that helps.
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5: Dip down to about 68 overnight under partly cloudy skies. Cloudy skies with a few peaks of sun Thursday. Slight chance of thunderstorms. Highs level off around 85. Partly cloudy skies with fog in spots Thursday night. Chance of thunderstorms. Lows level off around 67. That's your TBS Cable Bulldog Mountain Forecast. I'm meteorologist Paul Trombley. Currently, it's 69 degrees.

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3: ABC News, I'm Dave Packer. The NTSB is rushing to the scene after a Pennsylvania State Police helicopter and assistant, a small plane, collided midair near Harrisburg this evening. State Police Lieutenant Colonel George Bivens.
4: The one known occupant of the Cessna 150 did not survive the crash. We're not prepared to release information on that individual yet.
3: But both state troopers on board the chopper survived. A safari helicopter crashed while on a tour over a remote part of Kenya, killing all seven people on board, among them five Americans. The national debt rising by $1 trillion in just 5 months, today reaching a staggering $40 trillion. The family of Nolan Wells tonight marked what would have been his 19th birthday with a vigilant outreach. They want to keep the search for answers into his mysterious death on Horn Island, a barrier island about 10 miles off the coast, active. Confirmed, Prince Harry and wife Meghan, the Duchess of Sussex, are planning to move back to the UK. This is ABC News. President Trump has tapped White House aide Dr. Heidi Overton to lead the Food and Drug Administration. Before joining the Trump administration, Overton was chief policy officer at the conservative think tank America First Policy Institute. Costco is getting into the Medicare business.
5: The wholesale giant is partnering with nonprofit insurer SCAN to bring Medicare Advantage plans to two states and a Medicare supplement plan to a third state. The new Medicare plans won't come with a Costco membership thrown in. That isn't allowed under federal rules. The plans will be sold in Costco stores and through traditional channels like insurance agents and websites. Whether or not you qualify for these plans will depend on the final plan design, the approved service area, and the type of plan offered.
3: ABC's Rebecca Jarvis. The 2026 World Robot Conference is underway in Beijing. Organizers say about 3,000 products will be featured during the five-day event, including robots that can dance, fight, and even play ping pong. Dave Packer, ABC News.
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10: The Bulldog Mountain Weather.
11: Lows dip down to about 68 overnight under partly cloudy skies. Cloudy skies with a few peaks of sun. Thursday, slight chance of thunderstorms. Highs level off around 85. Partly cloudy skies with fog in spots. Thursday night, chance of thunderstorms. Lows level off around 67. That's your TBS Cable Bulldog Mountain Forecast. I'm meteorologist Paul Trombley. Currently, it's 69 degrees.

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0: The late, great Tom Petty. It is still hard to believe that he's gone. What an American icon. Learning to fly. Hi there, it's Andrew J. Hope you're doing well, middle of your week. Stick around. I got Maroon 5 lined up in a bit.
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5: Lows dip down to about 68 overnight under partly cloudy skies. Cloudy skies with a few peaks of sun Thursday. Slight chance of thunderstorms. Highs level off around 85. Partly cloudy skies with fog in spots Thursday night. Chance of thunderstorms. Lows level off around 67. That's your TBS Cable Bulldog Mountain Forecast. I'm meteorologist Paul Trombley. Currently, it's 69 degrees.

0: Protection. It is Nelson. Great to have you along. It is Andrew Jay, and thank you so much for letting me be a part of your day today. Gavin Barrett, Charlie Puth, coming up in a bit.
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0: Starship, that is Sarah. It is Andrew J with you. How you doing? Getting through the late night. Did you have a decent middle of your week? I hope so. Wednesday, by the way, was root beer float day. And yes, you bet I had one. Thank you very much. Stick around. Gautier coming your way next.
1: Hey, y'all. 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

0: Backstreet Boys, As Long As You Love Me. Great to have you along. It is Andrew J with you, and I hope you're having a good one. Stand by, Madonna's coming up.
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3: Dipped down to about 68 overnight under partly cloudy skies. Cloudy skies with a few peaks of sun. Thursday, slight chance of thunderstorms. Highs level off around 85. Partly cloudy skies with fog in spots. Thursday night, chance of thunderstorms. Lows level off around 67. That's your TBS Cable Bulldog Mountain Forecast. I'm meteorologist Paul Trombley. Right now, 68.

0: One of the biggest songs across the world right now from Ella Langley. It's Choose in Texas. Great to have you here. I'm Andrew J. You stick around at 80s Classic for Kool and the Gang coming up, and Adele for you right around the corner.
1: Hey, y'all. 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
1: Lows level off around 68 overnight under mainly cloudy skies. Cloudy skies with a few peaks of sun again. Thursday, slight chance of thunderstorms. Daytime highs approaching 85, partly cloudy skies. With fog in spots, Thursday night, chance of thunderstorms. Lows level off around 67. That's your TVS Cable Bulldog Mountain Forecast. I'm meteorologist Paul Trombley. Right now, 68.

0: That's Alex Warren with The Ordinary. I'm Andrew J. Now, obviously, if you're looking back at some of our classic artists like Michael Jackson, of all people, nothing was ordinary about Michael Jackson. If you've had a chance to see the Michael Jackson biopic, it is now the highest grossing biopic in film history, and they're working on a sequel to it. You stick around. Something from Michael Jackson coming your way next.
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0: Drops of Jupiter, it is Train, and I'm Andrew Jay, and I want to say thank you for hanging out today. Stick around, a drinking song from Chumbawamba, right around the corner.
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3: Lows level off around 68 overnight under mainly cloudy skies. Cloudy skies with a few peaks of sun again. Thursday, slight chance of thunderstorms. Daytime highs approaching 85, partly cloudy skies. With fog in spots, Thursday night, chance of thunderstorms. Lows level off around 67. That's your TVS Cable Bulldog Mountain Forecast. I'm meteorologist Paul Trombley. Right now, it's 67 degrees.

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0: Hi, this is Natalie Imbruglia. Nothing's fine, I'm torn. I'm all
2: out of faith. Hi, this is Ryan from One Republic. I am worried about it right now.
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0: Bad Romance.
1: Bad Romance, Lady Gaga. It is Andrew J. Did you pick up her this last album she had out, the Mayhem album, which was huge? Well, like any of her albums aren't huge. We know that already. Anxious to see where she goes next. There have been rumors that she's been talking with amazing DJ and producer Giorgio Moroder, who worked with everybody in the day, including Donna Summer. I'd be really anxious to see where Lady Gaga is going next. She always reinvents herself a little bit every time, and she looks like she's just having the most fun. You stick around. Olivia Dean coming your way here in a bit.
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0: found out about you. I'm Andrew J. Thank you for hanging out here with me as we head slowly but surely towards the weekend. I guarantee you there is a weekend at the end of this crazy, crazy week. 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
3: The Bulldog Mountain Weather.
4: Lows level off around 67 overnight under partly cloudy skies. Mainly cloudy skies expected with fog early Thursday. Chance for storms. Daytime highs approaching 85. Partly cloudy skies and foggy Thursday night. Chance of thunderstorms 67. That's your TVS Cable Bulldog Mountain Forecast. I'm meteorologist Paul Trombley. Currently, it's 67 degrees.

0: So I saw the meme online yesterday, and it's, you know, Mariah Carey frozen in a big block of ice. And the title to it said, "Somewhere in a big block of ice, Mariah Carey's eyes just opened up." You know, we are getting towards that time of the year. I'm just going to put that out there right now, that we are getting towards that time of the year. You know, as well as I do, summer's going to be over in a blink. And as soon as we hit like Labor Day, and then on, and then it's Halloween, and then it's Thanksgiving, and then it's Christmas, and then it's New Year's. And yeah, it's coming. You stick around. In the meantime, a lot sooner than all that, American Authors right around the corner.
1: Here's the deal. 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

Bon Jovi from 86's Slippery When Wet and You Give Love a Bad Name. Hi there, it's Andrew J. Great to have you along. This is Jimmy Cliff covering the Johnny Nash classic, I Can See Clearly Now.

0: Just another day, John Cicada. I heard that when I was walking through. What store were we walking through? The drugstore or something the other night. It came on the speakers like, I have not heard that in forever. It's still a banger. It really is. What's up? It's Andrew J. We're going to go back at a classic early 80s song from The Police coming your way.
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5: Lows level off around 67 overnight under partly cloudy skies. Mainly cloudy skies expected with fog early Thursday. Chance for storms. Daytime highs approaching 85. Partly cloudy skies and foggy Thursday night. Chance of thunderstorms. 67. That's your TVS Cable Bulldog Mountain Forecast. I'm meteorologist Paul Trombley. Currently, it's 67 degrees.

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Truly the epitome of shattered dreams for Johnny Hates Jazz, who, by the way, are back with a new song out. It was just released this week. You be watching for it. Here's Charlie Puth.

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0: It is Libby Rodrigo. It is Drop Dead. It is Andrew J. Long with you, still alive and kicking. We're going to go back to the 80s for Cyndi Lauper coming up.
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2: Whether a horseman, trainer, or a racing fan, a day at Keeneland will not be complete without taking a look at the new paddock building that opened during the spring racing meet. Director of Communications Gabby Gaudette says the paddock building was constructed in phases, with the first move, the saddling stalls.
3: We did not open the interior portion of it, but we did move the saddling stalls. So previously, the saddling stalls were way at the end of the paddock, and it kind of felt a little far removed from the audience, the patrons that were coming out to experience racing.
2: Gaudette says race fans have a better chance to get close to the horses on race day.
3: Saddling stalls were moved to below the paddock building, and the horses kind of circumnavigate the paddock, and they can get really close to the fans that are up there.
2: She adds new jockeys' quarters provides a unique opportunity in one special room in the paddock building.
3: They're below the paddock itself, and they will walk through 1936, which is one of the new dining rooms, to enter the paddock.
1: Traveling to Bluegrass will return in a moment.
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9: The Bulldog, mountain weather.
10: Chance of thunderstorms with fog in spots early today. Otherwise, cloudy skies with a few peaks of sun. High temperatures reach up to 85. Chance for storms with fog in spots tonight. Lows dip down to about 67, partly cloudy. Chance of thunderstorms tomorrow. Daytime highs approaching 84, a blend of clouds and sun. That's your TVS Cable Bulldog Mountain Forecast. I'm meteorologist Paul Trombley. Currently, it's 67 degrees.

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0: troopers on board the chopper are hospitalized. The pilot of the plane was killed. Public unrest in Ukraine after President Volodymyr Zelensky fired his popular defense minister. Zelensky also facing questions about corruption. Some are calling for new elections. Others say it's much too dangerous during wartime. A new high for the national debt. It now tops $40 trillion for the first time ever. A big portion of the spending coming from rising defense costs, in addition to safety net programs like Medicare and Social Security. This is ABC News. Add two more place settings to the royal table as some members of the royal family make their return to the UK. Here's ABC's Trevor Ault.
1: We have now confirmed that Harry and Meghan, the Duke and Duchess of Sussex, are going to be moving back to the UK with their children, Archie and Lilibet. And while Buckingham Palace has no comment, we have learned from a source familiar with the situation that King Charles learned of these plans on Sunday, and he welcomes the opportunity to see the family more frequently. But we have learned that there's going to be no change in Harry and Meghan's official status as non-working royal. They're going to be sticking with that agreement that they reached when they left the UK.
0: Harvard University has agreed to pay $53 million over lawsuits brought by families of donors whose body parts were stolen from its medical school's morgue. The morgue's manager reportedly selling those body parts on the black market. Harvard officials called the former manager's actions despicable, abhorrent, and a flagrant betrayal of our values as a medical community in an update this week on the civil lawsuits. I'm Sherry Preston, ABC News.
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17: With your local news update, I'm Matt Johnson. Letcher County officials are facing renewed calls to dredge local creeks following more flooding in the area. Magistrate Benny McCall says residents are frustrated after dealing with repeated flooding. He believes dredging could help, but officials say there are concerns about getting the proper state permits. Judge Executive Terry Adams says debris was removed from local waterways after the 2022 flood.

0: floods, but some of that work caused streams to widen and led to trees falling into the water. Adams says the county is continuing to remove trees near flood buyout properties and county roads, while looking for other ways to reduce the impact of future flooding. Flint & Neon is dealing with a water shortage, despite receiving heavy rain and flooding several times over the past week. Mayor Ricky Burke says the city's wells are not producing enough water to keep up with demand, and residents are being asked to conserve. Over the last few weeks, heavy rain has caused flooding and damage across Flint & Neon. Up to 3 feet of water was reported in some buildings along Highway 317, with several businesses and churches affected. City officials say they're continuing to monitor the water supply and ask residents to conserve until the problem is resolved. The Kentucky Blood Center is asking residents to donate blood during two upcoming blood drives in Wattsburg. The first will be this Friday from 11 a.m. to 2 p.m. at Mountain Comprehensive Health on Medical Plaza. A second drive will be held from 4 to 5:30 p.m. that same day at Wattsburg ARH on Hospital Road. Donors must be at least 17 years old or 16 with parental consent, weigh at least 110 pounds, and meet other health requirements. To schedule a donation, visit kybloodcenter.org or call 800-775-2522. 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
2: Daytime highs approaching 85 with fog in spots early today under overcast skies with a chance of thunderstorms. Partly cloudy skies with fog in spots tonight, chance of thunderstorms. Lows dip down to about 67. Chance of thunderstorms tomorrow. Daytime highs approaching 84. That's your TVS Cable Bulldog Mountain Forecast. I'm meteorologist Paul Trombley. Right now, 67.

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1: Unfortunately, political violence is now part of our culture and reared its ugly head on January 6th when hundreds of Capitol Police officers were violently assaulted by rioters determined to prevent the peaceful transfer of power. 88-year-old Congressman Hal Rogers was the only Kentucky congressman to vote not to certify that election. And to make matters worse, Rogers actually voted during a committee vote to pay the rioters $1.8 billion. In other words, he wants to pay money to criminals who beat up cops. The next time there is an election they don't agree with, we can expect more violence because the rioters will logically conclude Hal Rogers thinks they should get paid for assaulting police officers. Rewarding rioters who assault the police officers is not an East Kentucky value, which is why I, Ned Pillersdorf, have approved this message.
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7: Daytime highs approaching 85 with fog in spots early today under overcast skies with a chance of thunderstorms. Partly cloudy skies with fog in spots tonight, chance of thunderstorms. Lows dip down to about 67. Chance of thunderstorms tomorrow. Daytime highs approaching 84. That's your TVS Cable Bulldog Mountain Forecast. I'm meteorologist Paul Trombley. Right now, 67.

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2: ABC News, I'm Sherry Preston. Deadly mid-air crash between a police helicopter and a small airplane just outside Harrisburg, the capital of Pennsylvania.
3: This happened in Carlisle at an airport with no control tower. The law enforcement chopper was hovering near a runway when the small plane came in for a landing. The plane colliding with the chopper and breaking apart. The pilot died. Two troopers in the chopper were initially stuck in the wreckage, but are expected to be okay. Federal investigators are on the scene looking into the cause.
2: That's ABC's Faith Abube. The national debt hitting a staggering $40 trillion for the first time ever, a big portion of the spending on defense. North Korea launching 10 short-range ballistic missiles toward the sea a day after Pyongyang shrugged off a U.S. decision to scale back on military drills with South Korea. Russia pounding Ukraine overnight. The capital of Kyiv hit with scores of drones and missiles in an attack that lasted 4 hours. This is ABC News. Drug makers Merck and Moderna announcing a successful trial of a new mRNA vaccine to help guard melanoma survivors from repeat cases. Dr. Michael Fasto is at Memorial Sloan Kettering Cancer Center.
4: In this particular approach, each individual patient has their own construct made for themselves. So it's the ultimate personalized type of a strategy. And we believe that mRNA vaccines are particularly immunogenic as well, that create these favorable immune responses against cancer in this particular context. So we think that this is really going to be an important type of platform for not only our patients with melanoma, but ideally patients with other types of cancers as well.
2: Deadly helicopter crash in Kenya this week. All seven people on board a wildlife safari tour, including five Americans, were killed. Another day of flooding in the Midwest. Those storms are now moving into the Northeast today. Also, cleanup continuing in Hawaii following major rain and flooding caused by Tropical Storm Lala. I'm Sherry Preston, ABC News.
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8: Hey, y'all. It's Charlie Starr from Blackberry Smoke. 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

0: Ring. He believes dredging could help, but officials say there are concerns about getting the proper state permits. Judge Executive Terry Adams says debris was removed from local waterways after the 2022 floods, but some of that work caused streams to widen and led to trees falling into the water. Adams says the county is continuing to remove trees near flood buyout properties and county roads, while looking for other ways to reduce the impact of future flooding. Flippin' Neon is dealing with a water shortage, despite receiving heavy rain and flooding several times over the past week. Mayor Ricky Burke says the city's wells are not producing enough water to keep up with demand, and residents are being asked to conserve. Over the last few weeks, heavy rain has caused flooding and damage across Flippin' Neon. Up to 3 feet of water was reported in some buildings along Highway 317, with several businesses and churches affected. City officials say they're continuing to monitor the water supply and ask residents to conserve until the problem is resolved. The Kentucky Blood Center is asking residents to donate blood during two upcoming blood drives in Wattsburg. The first will be this Friday from 11 a.m. to 2 p.m. at Mountain Comprehensive Health on Medical Plaza. A second drive will be held from 4 to 5:30 p.m. that same day at Wattsburg ARH on Hospital Road. Donors must be at least 17 years old or 16 with parental consent, weigh at least 110 pounds, and meet other health requirements. To schedule a donation, visit kybloodcenter.org or call 800-775-2522. 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
1: Cloudy skies expected with fog early today with a chance of thunderstorms. High temperatures reach up to 85. Partly cloudy skies with fog in spots. Tonight, chance for storms. Lows dip down to about 67. Partly cloudy with fog early tomorrow. Chance for storms, 84. That's your TBS Cable Bulldog Mountain Forecast. I'm meteorologist Jennifer Wojcicki. Currently, 67.

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1: Did you know when we get away from the Lord, we lose our song and we lose our joy? You know, a lot of Christians today have lost their song. They don't sing anymore. And you know, I believe the reason is we've got our eyes on our circumstances, our trials in life. And when we take our eyes off Christ and begin to focus on the world, you too will lose your song and we'll lose our joy. And I want to ask you, have you lost your song? You see, it's easy sometimes to just get caught up in the world and to say, poor, pitiful me, look at my trials. And when you do, you lose your song. And the reason is we've taken our eyes off Jesus.
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4: If you had $1.8 billion to give Congress, what would you tell them to do with it? Ned Pillersdorf says he'd use that money to defend Medicaid, Medicare, Social Security, and food stamps. 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Not 88-year-old Hal Rogers. He voted to give that $1.8 billion to thugs who attacked and desecrated the Capitol on January 6th. And he voted to cut Medicaid funding and SNAP benefits. 26,000 5th District neighbors could lose their medical insurance, and up to 15 local hospitals could close if Rogers has his way. That's why we need Ned.
5: I'm Ned Pillersdorf, and I approve this message because I'm running for Congress to fight for you like I did in the Eric Kahn scandal. If you agree we shouldn't reward thugs who attacked our Capitol, vote for me this November.
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7: Cloudy skies expected with fog early today with a chance of thunderstorms. High temperatures reach up to 85. Partly cloudy skies with fog in spots. Tonight, chance for storms. Lows dip down to about 67. Partly cloudy with fog early tomorrow. Chance for storms, 84. That's your TBS Cable Bulldog Mountain Forecast. I'm meteorologist Jennifer Wojcicki. Right now, it's 68 degrees.

0: said you're over the hill. You've got many more years to come. 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You're number one.
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0: That's right. 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
6: With your local news update, I'm Matt Johnson. Letcher County officials are facing renewed calls to dredge local creeks following more flooding in the area. Magistrate Benny McCall says residents are frustrated after dealing with repeated flooding. He believes dredging could help, but officials say there are concerns about getting the proper state permits. Judge Executive Terry Adams says debris was removed from local waterways after the 2022 floods, but some of that work caused streams to widen and led to trees falling into the water. Adams says the county is continuing to remove trees near flood buyout properties and county roads, while looking for other ways to reduce the impact of future flooding. Flavin Neon is dealing with a water shortage despite receiving heavy rain and flooding several times over the past week. Mayor Ricky Burke says the city's wells are not producing enough water to keep up with demand, and residents are being asked to conserve. Over the last few weeks, heavy rain has caused flooding and damage across Flemming Neon. Up to 3 feet of water was reported in some buildings along Highway 317, with several businesses and churches affected. City officials say they're continuing to monitor the water supply and ask residents to conserve until the problem is resolved. The Kentucky Blood Center is asking residents to donate blood during two upcoming blood drives in Wattsburg. The first will be this Friday from 11 a.m. to 2 p.m. at Mountain Comprehensive Health on Medical Plaza. A second drive will be held from 4 to 5:30 p.m. that same day at Wattsburg ARH on Hospital Road. Donors must be at least 17 years old or 16 with parental consent, weigh at least 110 pounds, and meet other health requirements. To schedule a donation, visit kybloodcenter.org or call 800-775-2522. 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
8: For storms with fog and spots early today, otherwise more clouds than sun. Highs level off around 85. Partly cloudy skies with fog and spots tonight. Chance for storms 67. Chance of thunderstorms with fog early tomorrow. Highs level off around 84. That's your TVS Cable Bulldog Mountain forecast. I'm meteorologist Jennifer Wojcicki. Currently 68.

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0: 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It's a look at the poetry of the heat wave today from the Old Farmer's Almanac.
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0: 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Actress Amy Adams has a birthday, and on this day in 1945, 17-year-old Tommy Brown became the youngest player to hit a Major League Baseball home run. Sometimes the weather is so hot that the word hot just isn't enough. Here's a few expressions we've heard recently. Hotter than blazes, so hot the corn is popping in the field, hotter than a billy goat in a pepper patch, and the proverbial so hot you could fry an egg on the sidewalk. We've heard comparisons to $2 pistols and firecrackers, and we almost always believe the story that birds were using potholders to catch worms. Got a favorite expression for a heat wave? We'd love to hear yours. 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
5: The Bulldog Mountain Weather.
6: Chance for storms with fog and spots early today. Otherwise, more clouds than sun. Highs level off around 85. Partly cloudy skies with fog and spots. Tonight, chance for storms, 67. Chance of thunderstorms with fog early tomorrow. Highs level off around 84. That's your TVS Cable Bulldog Mountain forecast. I'm meteorologist Jennifer Wojcicki. Currently 68.

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1: ABC News, I'm Sherry Preston. The national debt has now climbed over $40 trillion, double what it was just 10 years ago when President Trump first took office, the U.S. paying more than $1 trillion just in interest on that debt. The president looking to hit Iran economically as costs for the war help fuel the debt. Here's ABC's Rachel Scott.
2: President Trump once again trying to ramp up the pressure, overnight announcing the U.S. will enact the most crushing economic operation ever taken.

0: Her husband found dead in their home, says ABC's Faith Abube.
1: An urgent manhunt is underway near Boston for a woman police describe as a dangerous fugitive. Karen Salomon, who's a therapist and mental health advocate for law enforcement, is suspected in the death of her police officer husband. Fellow officers found Kurt Salomon dead in his home and his wife gone. Investigators have not released any details about the death just yet, but they do say Karen Salomon is considered armed and dangerous.
0: Salomon is actually the founder of a site to help first responders deal with mental health crises. Congo's getting 70,000 doses of a vaccine that has been effective in past Ebola outbreaks. Early lab testing shows the vaccine might protect against the current strain of the virus, which doctors have previously said was immune to vaccines and treatment and is currently the fastest Ebola outbreak in history. I'm Sherry Preston, ABC News.
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12: Chance of thunderstorms with fog and spots early today. Otherwise, cloudy skies with a few peaks of sun. Daytime highs approaching 85. Partly cloudy skies with fog tonight. Chance for storms. Lows around 67. Chance of thunderstorms with fog and spots early tomorrow. High of 84. A mix of clouds and sun. That's your TBS Cable Bulldog Mountain forecast. I'm meteorologist Jennifer Wojcicki.
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15: Here are the local obituaries for today, Thursday, August 20th. Mabel Taylor, age 77, of Ermine, passed away Monday at her residence. She is survived by her husband, Astor Taylor, one son, Scott Taylor of Ermine, one daughter, Brandy Wilson of Ermine, two brothers, Randy Branham and Johnny Branham, both of Ermine, two sisters, Jean Maggard of Ermine and Gaya Phillips of Whitaker, as well as four grandchildren. Visitation will be after 6 p.m. this evening, Thursday, and after 6 p.m. Friday at the Lecture Funeral Home Chapel. Funeral services for Mabel Taylor will be held at 11 a.m. Saturday, August 22nd, at the Lecture Funeral Home Chapel, with Bill Kraft and Frank Adams officiating. Burial will follow in the Taylor Family Cemetery at Ermine. The Lecture Funeral Home of Whitesburg is in charge of the arrangements. Sheila Ann Gibson, age 65 of Whitesburg, passed away.

0: on Sunday, August 16th, at her residence. She is survived by three children, Angel Polly of Isom, Hattie Miles of Jenkins, and Brian Talby of Neon. Six grandchildren, her sisters and brothers, along with a special niece, Melissa Collins, Kenzie Michelle, and great-niece Ivy. Funeral services for Sheila Ann Gibson will be held at 1 p.m. this afternoon, Thursday, at the Lecture Funeral Home Chapel, with Jack Howard, Frank Adams, and Ted Collins officiating. Burial will follow in the Gibson Ambergy Cemetery at Isom. The Lecture Funeral Home of Whitesburg is in charge of the arrangements. Teresa Johnson, age 56 of Cumberland, passed away on Saturday, August 17th, at the Fort Logan Hospital in Sanford, Kentucky. She is survived by her father, Douglas Johnson, one sister, Star White, four nephews, Luke White, Wayne Bo Duff, Logan White, and Riley Sheeks, one niece that she loved as her own, Trinity Sheeks, a great-nephew, Cruz Sheeks, and a great-niece, Amelia Duff, and a very special aunt, Gail Gillum. Visitation for Teresa Johnson will be held at 3 p.m. this afternoon, Thursday, with funeral services to follow at 6:30 p.m. this evening at the Cumberland Pentecostal Church, with Mike and Barbara Blair officiating. The Cumberland Valley Funeral Home of Cumberland is in charge of the arrangements. Richard Ray Rick King, age 72 of Kite, passed away on Friday, August 14th, at his residence. He is survived by his children, Brett King, Jessica King, and Eric King, seven grandchildren, two brothers, Rodney King and Randy King, and one sister, Robin Hall. Visitation will be from 6 p.m. to 10 p.m. this evening, Thursday, at the Nelson Frazier Funeral Home Chapel in Hindman, with an additional service this evening at 7 p.m. with Mark Cook and Curdy Hall officiating. Funeral services for Richard Ray Rick King will be held at 12 p.m. noon Friday at the Topmost Baptist Church, with Sony Hatmaker officiating. Burial will follow at the King Family Cemetery at Kite. The Nelson Frazier Funeral Home of Hindman is in charge of the arrangements. For the latest local obituaries, find updates anytime at 1039thebulldog.com.
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0: Hello, I'm Gary Fogle. Welcome to Kentucky Sports Memories. And today, the final seconds of a college national championship for Lindsey Wilson.
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0: Lindsey Wilson University down in Adair County, Columbia, Kentucky, was known as Lindsey Wilson College back in the early 70s because back then it was a two-year institution. And its men's college basketball team won a national little college basketball championship in 1972, won it up in Albany, New York. They trailed by double digits late in the game, came all the way back, and then in the final seconds, Micah Harvey, a freshman on that team who grew up in Adair County, hit his patented fadeaway jumper to win the championship by 2 points. And I talked to him about that great moment in his sports career.
2: You take the game-winning shot. You hit the game-winning shot. Did you want the ball in that situation? Were you like, oh, get me the ball. I'm going to hit this shot. Please get me the ball.
3: Well, best I can recall, it just kind of worked out that way, you know. I ended up with it. We was in overtime. I think we played overtime to win that game. We were down about 12, 14 points at halftime.
2: Is that the biggest shot, greatest shot you ever made in your basketball career?
3: I never thought about it that way, but I guess it was, you know. I was forced, and we won the last game I played in, and I thought that was pretty good. It was an exciting time back then. I was growing up. I was 18. I'm 73 now. It's been a long time back.
0: Yep, 54 years ago, but yet he still remembers the details of how he hit that game-winning shot with his patented fadeaway jumper. Again, that tournament played in Albany, New York, and what's interesting is getting back to Columbia from Albany was almost or maybe even more difficult than winning that championship game. Tomorrow, I'll explain the details. I'm Gary Fogle, and this is Kentucky Sports Memories.
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11: To partly cloudy with fog early, today with a chance of thunderstorms.
12: High of 85.
11: Chance of thunderstorms with fog tonight, lows around 67. Partly cloudy and foggy early tomorrow, chance for storms, daytime highs approaching 84. That's your TVS Cable Bulldog Mountain forecast. I'm meteorologist Jennifer Wojcicki. Currently, it's 68 degrees.

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0: 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I'm Liz Stark with Bruno Mars. I Just Might, coming up.
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7: Mainly cloudy with fog early, today with a chance of thunderstorms. High of 85. Chance of thunderstorms with fog tonight, lows around 67. Partly cloudy and foggy early tomorrow, chance for storms, daytime highs approaching 84. That's your TVS Cable Bulldog Mountain forecast. I'm meteorologist Jennifer Wojcicki. Currently 69.

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0: just part of a great mix of music to keep you company while you work on this National Bacon Lovers Day. Look at that. A day for everyone. If you didn't get a chance to have bacon for breakfast, you didn't pack a BLT for lunch, there is no shame in going ahead and frying some up for dinner tonight. Or actually, bake it in the oven. If you have never tried that technique, I highly recommend it. Coming up, more great hits from today and yesterday. Green Day on the way.
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2: And here's Clark with the weather. 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
3: With your local news update, I'm Matt Johnson. Letcher County officials are facing renewed calls to dredge local creeks following more flooding in the area. Magistrate Benny McCall says residents are frustrated after dealing with repeated flooding. He believes dredging could help, but officials say there are concerns about getting the proper state permits. Judge Executive Terry Adams says debris was removed from local waterways after the 2022 floods, but some of that work caused streams to widen and led to trees falling into the water. Adams says the county is continuing to remove trees near flood buyout properties and county roads, while looking for other ways to reduce the impact of future flooding. Flint & Neon is dealing with a water shortage, despite receiving heavy rain and flooding several times over the past week. Mayor Ricky Burke says the city's wells are not producing enough water to keep up with demand, and residents are being asked to conserve. Over the last few weeks, heavy rain has caused flooding and damage across Flint & Neon. Up to 3 feet of water was reported in some buildings along Highway 317, with several businesses and churches affected. City officials say they're continuing to monitor the water supply and ask residents to conserve until the problem is resolved. The Kentucky Blood Center is asking residents to donate blood during two upcoming blood drives in Wattsburg. The first will be this Friday from 11 a.m. to 2 p.m. at Mountain Comprehensive Health on Medical Plaza. A second drive will be held from 4 to 5:30 p.m. that same day at Wattsburg ARH on Hospital Road. Donors must be at least 17 years old or 16 with parental consent, weigh at least 110 pounds, and meet other health requirements. To schedule a donation, visit kybloodcenter.org or call 800-775-2522. 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
4: Slight chance for storms today, otherwise sunshine mixed with clouds at times. Daytime highs approaching 85, chance for storms and foggy tonight, 67. A mix of clouds and sun and foggy early tomorrow, chance for storms, daytime highs approaching 84. That's your TBS Cable Bulldog Mountain forecast. I'm meteorologist Jennifer Wojcicki. Currently 69.

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11: The Bulldog Mountain Weather.
12: Slight chance for storms today. Otherwise, sunshine mixed with clouds at times. Daytime highs approaching 85. Chance for storms and foggy tonight, 67. A mix of clouds and sun and foggy early tomorrow. Chance for storms. Daytime highs approaching 84. That's your TBS Cable Bulldog Mountain Forecast. I'm meteorologist Jennifer Wojcicki. Right now, 72.

0: But video did not kill the radio star. Liz Stark, so glad to be with you. Love listening to that song. Today it's National Radio Day. Nothing like listening to the radio, hearing that song, singing along to the lyrics, just kind of makes that work day move a lot faster. Thank you so much for letting me keep you company today and telling your coworkers too, where you can hear a better mix of music while you work. Justin Bieber.
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3: ABC News, I'm Sherry Preston. The national debt has now climbed to over $40 trillion, double what it was just 10 years ago when President Trump first took office, the U.S. paying more than $1 trillion just in interest. President Trump looking to hit Iran economically as cost for the war helped fuel that debt. Here's ABC's Rachel Scott.
4: President Trump once again trying to ramp up the pressure, overnight announcing the U.S. will enact the most crushing economic operation ever taken, saying it will be an economic D-Day. President Trump warning any country that allows its financial institutions, businesses, airports, or government entities that help Iran evade sanctions will face tremendous economic consequences.
3: The FBI seized former Democratic Representative Eric Swalwell's electronic devices as a part of an ongoing criminal probe. That, according to sources familiar with the situation. A deadly midair collision at an airport just outside Harrisburg, Pennsylvania, the NTSB investigating. This is ABC News. Investigators are still looking into the death of actress Hayden Panettiere in South Carolina.
5: TMZ says law enforcement sources are conducting the investigation to see if some illegality is behind the 36-year-old's death. Police report claims her on-and-off-again boyfriend Brian Hickerson and his brother Zach were there and called 911. Yesterday, he was seen for the first time since her passing, spotted leaving a Burger King hours after Greenville police officers responded to a call for a welfare check at his family's home.
3: That's ABC's Trevor Ault. Still no answers in the deadly midair collision between a police helicopter and a small plane at an airport outside Harrisburg, Pennsylvania.
6: The impact tore the plane apart and sheared off the helicopter tail and rotor blades before it rolled onto its side. Inside the wreckage, two troopers were trapped. Authorities say one troop

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8: Chance of thunderstorms this afternoon. Otherwise, sunshine mixed with clouds at times. Daytime highs approaching 85. Lows around 67. With fog and spots tonight, chance of thunderstorms. Sunshine mixed with clouds at times. With fog early tomorrow, chance of thunderstorms. Daytime highs approaching 84. That's your TBS Cable Bulldog Mountain forecast. I'm meteorologist Jennifer Wojcicki. Right now, 74.
9: 103 local news update. I'm Matt Johnson. Letcher County officials are facing renewed calls to dredge local creeks following more flooding in the area. Magistrate Benny McCall says residents are frustrated after dealing with repeated flooding. He believes dredging could help, but officials say there are concerns about getting the proper state permits. Judge Executive Terry Adams says debris was removed from local waterways after the 2022 floods, but some of that work caused streams to widen and led to trees falling into the water. Adams says the county is continuing to remove trees near flood buyout properties and county roads, while looking for other ways to reduce the impact of future flooding. Flint Neon is dealing with a water shortage, despite receiving heavy rain and flooding several times over the past week. Mayor Ricky Burke says the city's wells are not producing enough water to keep up with demand, and residents are being asked to conserve. Over the last few weeks, heavy rain has caused flooding and damage across from a neon. Up to 3 feet of water was reported in some buildings along Highway 317, with several businesses and churches affected. City officials say they're continuing to monitor the water supply and ask residents to conserve until the problem is resolved. The Kentucky Blood Center is asking residents to donate blood during two upcoming blood drives in Wattsburg. The first will be this Friday from 11 a.m. to 2 p.m. at Mountain Comprehensive Health on Medical Plaza. A second drive will be held from 4 to 5:30 p.m. that same day at Wattsburg ARH on Hospital Road. Donors must be at least 17 years old or 16 with parental consent, weigh at least 110 pounds, and meet other health requirements. To schedule a donation, visit kybloodcenter.org or call 800-775-2522. 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

0: A perfect mix of music for your workday. I'm Liz Stark. So glad to be with you. We've got Sabrina Carpenter coming up, John Cicada with a throwback on the way, and the powerful voice of Whitney Houston coming up.
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4: Unfortunately, political violence is now part of our culture and reared its ugly head on January 6th when hundreds of Capitol Police officers were violently assaulted by rioters determined to prevent the peaceful transfer of power. 88-year-old Congressman Hal Rogers was the only Kentucky congressman to vote not to certify that election. And to make matters worse, Rogers actually voted during a committee vote to pay the rioters $1.8 billion. In other words, he wants to pay money to criminals who beat up cops. The next time there is an election they don't agree with, we can expect more violence because the rioters will logically conclude Hal Rogers thinks they should get paid for assaulting police officers. Rewarding rioters who assault the police officers is not an East Kentucky value, which is why I, Ned Pillersdorf, have approved this message.
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16: Chance of thunderstorms this afternoon, otherwise sunshine mixed with clouds at times. Daytime highs approaching 85. Lows around 67 with fog and spots tonight, chance of thunderstorms. Sunshine mixed with clouds at times with fog early tomorrow, chance of thunderstorms. Daytime highs approaching 84. That's your TBS Cable Bulldog Mountain forecast. I'm meteorologist Jennifer Vujicic. Currently 76.

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15: Chance of thunderstorms this afternoon. Otherwise, sunshine mixed with clouds at times. Daytime highs approaching 85. Lows around 67. With fog and spots tonight, chance of thunderstorms. Sunshine mixed with clouds at times. With fog early tomorrow, chance of thunderstorms. Daytime highs approaching 84. That's your TBS Cable Bulldog Mountain forecast. I'm meteorologist Jennifer Wojcicki. Currently 77.

0: Post Malone, Morgan Wallen. I had some help, part of a better mix of today and yesterday. Liz Stark, glad to be with you when we finally have our first teaser for the fourth and final season of Yellow Jackets. I cannot wait. I love this show. I didn't think I was going to like it at first, but absolutely so very good. And it premieres on November 20th, Paramount Plus. That gives you time to catch up on the previous three seasons. On the way, Bruno Mars.
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0: today's hits, yesterday's favorites, a perfect mix of music to keep you company and feeling good in your workday. The Chainsmokers and Coldplay on the way. Tom Petty coming up too, and Spin Doctor.
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9: Chance of thunderstorms this afternoon, otherwise partly cloudy. High temperatures reach up to 85. Chance of thunderstorms and foggy tonight, 67. Chance for storms and foggy early tomorrow. High temperatures reach up to 84. A blend of clouds and sun. That's your TBS Cable Bulldog Mountain forecast. I'm meteorologist Jennifer Wojcicki. Right now, 80.

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1: ABC News, I'm Wayne Cabot. A 35-year-old woman being charged with pledging support to ISIS in an alleged plot to kill New York State lawmakers.
2: According to the FBI, she began discussing a plan to blow up or target the state capital of New York in Albany with a bomb, allegedly wanting to kill state senators as they were working.
1: ABC's Pierre Thomas, the FBI says Jessica Bowie gave material support to that terror organization. Jurors in the murder trial of Lindsay Clancy in Massachusetts are likely to begin deliberations next week. The defense plans to rest its case tomorrow after one more witness, forensic psychiatrist Philip Resnick, who's researched postpartum psychosis, which the defense says Lindsay Clancy had when she killed her three children. The USS Lincoln has started its trip home from the Middle East. It'll usually take several weeks. The USS George Washington has arrived to replace the very long-serving crew. This is ABC News. Gotta love AI, especially when humans don't check what it's spitting out, which is often wrong. Case in point, a school handout given to kids in Louisville, Kentucky. Here's ABC's Sherry Preston.
3: The sun shines bright on my old Vinecki home. According to an apparently AI-generated map of the United States sent home with fourth graders at Farnsley Middle School in Louisville, Kentucky, it is, after parents reached out complaining of other mistakes, including North Dakota and South Quanto instead of North Dakota and South Carolina, the school took a look and decided, yes, inaccurate information had been distributed. Now questions are being asked about who did it and why no one checked before it was given to students. Sherry Preston, ABC News.
1: So what are you watching? The TV Critics Association has its winners for its annual awards, and the ice hockey romance Heated Rivalry is program of the year for HBO Max. Apple TV's horror comedy Widow's Bay leads all series. I'm Wayne Cabot, ABC News.
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20: With your local news update, I'm Matt Johnson. Letcher County officials are facing renewed calls to dredge local creeks following more flooding in the area. Magistrate Benny McCall says residents are frustrated after dealing with repeated flooding. He believes dredging could help, but officials say there are concerns about getting the proper state permits. Judge Executive Terry Adams says debris was removed from local waterways after the 2022 floods, but some of that work caused streams to widen and led to trees falling into the water. Adams says the county is continuing to remove trees near flood buyout properties and county roads, while looking for other ways to reduce the impact of future flooding. Flippin' Neon is dealing with a water shortage, despite receiving heavy rain and flooding several times over the past week. Mayor Ricky Burke says the city's wells are not producing enough water to keep up with demand, and residents are being asked to conserve. Over the last few weeks, heavy rain has caused flooding and damage across Flippin' Neon. Up to 3 feet of water was reported in some buildings along Highway 317, with several businesses and churches affected. City officials say they're continuing to monitor the water supply and ask residents to conserve until the problem is resolved. The Kentucky Blood Center is asking residents to donate blood during two upcoming blood drives in Wattsburg. The first will be this Friday from 11 a.m. to 2 p.m. at Mountain Comprehensive Health on Medical Plaza. A second drive will be held from 4 to 5:30 p.m. that same day at Wattsburg ARH on Hospital Road. Donors must be at least 17 years old or 16 with parental consent, weigh at least 110 pounds, and meet other health requirements. To schedule a donation, visit kybloodcenter.org or call 800-775-2522. 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
21: The Bulldog Mountain Weather.
22: Slight chance of thunderstorms this afternoon, otherwise partly cloudy. High temperatures reach up to 85. Chance of thunderstorms and foggy tonight, 67. Chance for storms and foggy early tomorrow. High temperatures reach up to 84. A blend of clouds and sun. That's your TBS Cable Bulldog Mountain Forecast. I'm meteorologist Jennifer Wojcicki. Right now, 81.

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0: Mark Anthony, looking for answers. It's Steve. Thanks for hanging out today. Lots of great music. Got Tiffany coming up with I Think We're Alone Now. I miss mall concerts. I miss going to the mall, frankly. And up next, it's Adele rolling in the deep.
1: 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I'm Superintendent Josh Yance with the Letcher County Public Schools, and I'm excited to begin this journey with our amazing students and families. 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
2: If you had $1.8 billion to give Congress, what would you tell them to do with it? 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
3: I'm Ned Pillersdorf, and I approve this message because I'm running for Congress to fight for you like I did in the Eric Kahn scandal. 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
9: Slight chance of thunderstorms this afternoon, otherwise partly cloudy. High temperatures reach up to 85. Chance of thunderstorms and foggy tonight, 67. Chance for storms and foggy early tomorrow, high temperatures reach up to 84, a blend of clouds and sun. That's your TBS Cable Bulldog Mountain forecast. I'm meteorologist Jennifer Wojcicki. Right now, 81.

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1: ABC News, I'm Wayne Cabot. 25 years after 9/11, the FBI says a woman who was then a little girl waving an American flag joined the other side.
2: Attempting to provide material, support, or resources to a designated foreign terrorist organization.
1: U.S. Attorney John Sarcone saying Jessica Bowie, 35, plotted to kill New York State lawmakers on behalf of the Islamic State group ISIS. Just one more witness in the defense will rest in the trial of Lindsay Clancy in Massachusetts, who says postpartum psychosis caused her to kill her three children. The debt the Treasury says America owes, $40 trillion and growing, with no agreement on what to do, is going to cost us in a lot of ways, says ABC national security and defense analyst Mick Mulroy.
3: We're going to be paying more in interest on the debt per year than we're going to be paying for our defense budget per year.
1: The debt now more than the economies of seven countries combined. This is ABC News. Federal agents seized electronic devices from former Congressman Eric Swalwell this weekend, stopping him at San Francisco International Airport, and then they searched his D.C. home. We're told that it's part of an ongoing criminal investigation of the California Democrat. Why now for Harry and Meghan? Why return to the U.K. now after living in the U.S. for the past 6 years?
4: Schools start back in September, and we are told that they are planning for their children to go to school. So that could be a reason for this move right now, because that means that they start at the beginning of the school year.
1: ABC News Royals contributor Victoria Murphy noting that they're not working royals anymore and nothing has changed in their status. Saved by a cooler. Two fishermen got rescued by the Mexican Navy after being adrift for 5 days in a large cooler in the Pacific Ocean. They were found yesterday, a naval aircraft spotting them inside that cooler about 130 nautical miles off the coast of Chiapas. I'm Wayne Cabot, ABC News.
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13: Slight chance of thunderstorms this afternoon, otherwise partly cloudy. High temperatures reach up to 85. Chance of thunderstorms and foggy tonight, 67. Chance for storms and foggy early tomorrow, high temperatures reach up to 84, a blend of clouds and sun. That's your TBS Cable Bulldog Mountain Forecast. I'm meteorologist Jennifer Wojcicki. Right now, it's 82 degrees.

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16: 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I'm Shantana Woodward with the Transportation Cabinet, and it's that time of year again. 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

0: J-Lo and Waiting For Tonight. I am Steve, back to school time, and some kids are back to school. Stump's still waiting to go back. August is basically the Sunday of summer. It's technically still the weekend, technically still summer, but mentally you're already thinking about alarm clocks and school lunches, and where do we put that backpack back in May? The fun isn't over, it's just... Now there's a bedtime.
1: Unfortunately, political violence is now part of our culture and reared its ugly head on January 6th when hundreds of Capitol Police officers were violently assaulted by rioters determined to prevent the peaceful transfer of power. 88-year-old Congressman Hal Rogers was the only Kentucky congressman to vote not to certify that election. And to make matters worse, Rogers actually voted during a committee vote to pay the rioters $1.8 billion. In other words, he wants to pay money to criminals who beat up cops. The next time there is an election they don't agree with, we can expect more violence because the rioters will logically conclude Hal Rogers thinks they should get paid for assaulting police officers. Rewarding rioters who assault the police officers is not an East Kentucky value, which is why I, Ned Pillersdorf, have approved this message.
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7: Chance of thunderstorms this afternoon, otherwise partly cloudy. High temperatures reach up to 85. Chance of thunderstorms and foggy tonight, 67. Chance for storms and foggy early tomorrow. High temperatures reach up to 84. A blend of clouds and sun. That's your TBS Cable Bulldog Mountain Forecast. I'm meteorologist Jennifer Wojcicki. Right now, it's 82 degrees.

0: Great music all afternoon. Alex Warren and Ordinary. Anything but an ordinary day today. We are celebrating National Radio Day. Maybe the best thing about radio is this. You turn it on and somebody's there. Not an algorithm, a person. Somebody keeping you company on your drive home, hanging out while you're making dinner, playing the song you didn't know you needed right then. So in honor of National Radio Day, I just want to say thanks for turning us on and letting us be here. And we'll celebrate. It's a party in the USA with Miley Cyrus coming up.
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6: With your local news update, I'm Matt Johnson. Letcher County officials are facing renewed calls to dredge local creeks following more flooding in the area. Magistrate Benny McCall says residents are frustrated after dealing with repeated flooding. He believes dredging could help, but officials say there are concerns about getting the proper state permits. Judge Executive Terry Adams says debris was removed from local waterways after the 2022 floods, but some of that work caused streams to widen and led to trees falling into the water. Adams says the county is continuing to remove trees near flood buyout properties and county roads, while looking for other ways to reduce the impact of future flooding. Flint and Neon is dealing with a water shortage despite receiving heavy rain and flooding several times over the past week. Mayor Ricky Burke says the city's wells are not producing enough water to keep up with demand, and residents are being asked to conserve. Over the last few weeks, heavy rain has caused flooding and damage across Flint and Neon. Up to 3 feet of water was reported in some buildings along Highway 317, with several businesses and churches affected. City officials say they're continuing to monitor the water supply and ask residents to conserve until the problem is resolved. The Kentucky Blood Center is asking residents to donate blood during two upcoming blood drives in Wattsburg. The first will be this Friday from 11 a.m. till 2 p.m. at Mountain Comprehensive Health on Medical Plaza. A second drive will be held from 4 to 5:30 p.m. that same day at Wattsburg ARH on Hospital Road. Donors must be at least 17 years old or 16 with parental consent, weigh at least 110 pounds, and meet other health requirements. To schedule a donation, visit kybloodcenter.org or call 800-775-2522. 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
8: This is the Representative Report. I'm State Representative Mitch Whitaker. If there's one thing we've learned in Eastern Kentucky over the past several years, it's that when the rain comes, we have to be prepared. We're prone to flash flooding, and unfortunately, we know all too well that a flood doesn't stop being a problem the moment the water goes down. When those waters recede, they leave behind an enormous amount of debris, such as logs, trees, mud and sediment, household waste, even construction materials, vehicles, and sometimes hazardous materials. That debris can clog waterways, damage bridges and roads, and create additional flooding problems the next time a heavy rain comes. The people of Eastern Kentucky understand this. Our communities are resilient. When disaster strikes, our local emergency responders, volunteers, and citizens want to get to work. But sometimes there's a problem that isn't caused by the flood itself. It's the bureaucracy that comes afterwards. Under current regulations, getting equipment into a stream or waterway to remove flood debris can involve navigating state and federal permitting requirements and determining exactly what can and cannot be done. And when you're dealing with a disaster, time matters. That's why during the 2026 regular session, your Senator Scott Maiden and I worked on Senate Joint Resolution 62. The resolution directs the Energy and Environment Cabinet's Division of Water to provide clear guidance on the requirements for accessing waterways after a flood and removing debris. It asks the state to identify what permits are required, what activities are prohibited, how debris must be handled, and what special requirements apply when hazardous materials are involved. But importantly, SJR 62 goes a step further. It asks the state to recommend ways we can make the process easier and more streamlined in the future, including the possibility of a one-stop permitting portal and dedicated staff who can help communities navigate these requirements and expedite cleanup after a natural disaster. Local governments need this guidance to be able to

cancellation because the problem hasn't gone away. And it isn't just about what happens after the next flood. It's about making Eastern Kentucky prepared before the next flood happens. We need to know who needs to be contacted. We need to know what permits are required. We need to know what equipment can be used, and we need to have a clear process for removing dangerous debris before it becomes an even bigger problem. This is about common sense. We can protect our waterways and our environment while also making sure that local governments have the tools and information they need to respond quickly when their communities are in danger. Nobody wants to see unnecessary environmental damage, but neither should we accept unnecessary bureaucratic delays when a community is trying to remove a tree blocking a waterway, clear debris from a creek, or prevent the next rainstorm from turning into a bad situation. Eastern Kentucky has experienced some devastating floods over the years. We've seen the damage. We've seen the families who have lost homes. We've seen roads and bridges washed out. And we've seen neighbors come together to help one another rebuild. Our responsibility in Frankfort is to make sure government is helping that effort, not standing in the way. That's what Senator Maiden and I are trying to accomplish with Senate Joint Resolution 62. It's a straightforward idea. When disaster strikes, our communities need a clear path to clean up, recover, and rebuild. I look forward to working with Senator Maiden, our local leaders, the Division of Water, and my colleagues in the General Assembly to get this resolution across the finish line. Because when the next flood comes, and we know that another one will eventually come, we need to be ready. This is State Representative Mitch Whitaker. Thank you for listening. May God bless you, your family, and may God bless the Commonwealth of Kentucky.

A mix of clouds and sun this afternoon with a slight chance for storms. High of 85. Partly cloudy skies with fog tonight. Slight chance for storms. Lows around 67. Chance for storms with fog in spots early tomorrow. High temperatures reach up to 84. Mainly cloudy skies. That's your TVS Cable Bulldog Mountain Forecast. I'm meteorologist Paul Trombley. Currently 82.

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0: Sam Asghari still thinks fondly of Britney Spears, even though they split. What's it been, a year or so or more since they split up? But he has nothing but praise for Britney. Still considers her the princess of pop, as do we all. Coming up, it's Aerosmith next.
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23: A mix of clouds and sun this afternoon with a slight chance for storms. High of 85, partly cloudy skies with fog tonight. Slight chance for storms, lows around 67. Chance for storms with fog in spots early tomorrow. High temperatures reach up to 84, mainly cloudy skies. That's your TVS Cable Bulldog Mountain Forecast. I'm meteorologist Paul Trombley. Currently 81.

0: 38 special, hold on loosely. I'm Steve. Hope you're hanging in there. Just hold on one more day. Feel Good Friday coming up, and here comes the weekend. That feels good.
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1: ABC News, I'm Wayne Cabot. A confluence of concerning news sent the Dow tumbling just over 700 points today, with the S&P and NASDAQ indexes falling about 1%. President Trump's threat of economic doomsday for Iran has oil soaring more than 2%, interest rates and inflation rising. And then there's the debt of $40 trillion now, and with nothing being done to curb spending and borrowing.
2: Economists believe that debt it crowds out private investment. What that means is that it's pushing up interest rates, and it means that it's going to lower productivity, that is going to lower wage gains.
1: Bobby Kogan of American Progress, a policy institute. Law enforcement officials say Jessica Bowie, 35, swore allegiance to ISIS and stated a desire to carry out an attack on the New York State Capitol. They say she bought explosive materials and took photos of the Capitol complex in Albany. Agents say her extensive social media footprint tipped them off. This is ABC News. The jury got sent home early today for the long instructions tomorrow in the Massachusetts trial of Lindsay Clancy, who admits to strangling her three children, saying she heard voices, according to a witness. ABC's Peter Haralambos.
3: Sheila Kavanaugh, she's a chaplain who worked at the hospital where Lindsay Clancy was treated immediately after the killings. She described these 14 meetings she had with Clancy where they described hearing this voice in her head telling her to kill her children. She added during that first conversation about a week after the killings that Clancy said she was glad her children were safe. Defense lawyers are saying that this really gets to the heart of their case, that this was postpartum psychosis.
1: The deliberations could begin next week. The FDA upgrading the recall of frozen berries. Greenwise organic whole berries and whole mixed berries could be contaminated with E. coli. The CDC reports 12 people have gotten sick so far. They were sold at Publix stores in 8 states. Wayne Cabot, ABC News.
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12: Hello and welcome, ladies and gentlemen, to another episode of Shooting the Bull. It's our sports talk show here on 103.9 The Bulldog. And each week we have a special guest to come in and take us back and tell us some of the stories and times of some of the rich history of sports here in Letcher County. I'm Greg Creech and I'll be your host. And today we have a very special guest. We're excited to sit down and talk with a new head football coach at Letcher County Central this year, just hired, Mr. Brandon Haynes.
13: Yes, sir.
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12: Welcome back to segment one. We're in studio today with newly hired football coach of your Letcher County Central Cougars, Brandon Haynes. Brandon, thank you so much for taking the time to come be on the show.
15: Absolutely. It's great to be here.
12: Well, we're all looking forward, and I know Letcher County is chomping at the bit to get to know you a little bit. Let's start there, where you were born and how you migrated into sports.
15: Well, I was born in Huntington, West Virginia, but grew up most of my life in Proctorville, Ohio, southern Ohio. And, gosh, I got into sports early, played football early. I was probably about 6 years old when I started in youth leagues and, you know, played all through high school. Same school, and then you know, moved my senior year and graduated from another school, but that's right. Kind of how it goes. But and then after that, really just worked several different jobs, so to speak, and then later on went back to school around the time I met my wife, and lived down in West Virginia, southern West Virginia, in the mountains. Right. So this wasn't a huge change coming here necessarily. But yeah, I lived quite a bit in southern West Virginia and started coaching there when I got my teaching job. So,
12: right. Well, I know, talking to you briefly, we had a pretty good episode before we ever
15: yes.
12: started recording. You and I haven't met much, don't run out very well. And
15: right.
12: Of course, we talked sports the whole time. You had how many brothers?
15: I have, if you, obviously include stepbrothers, I have three brothers and two sisters.
12: Yeah, I guess where I'm going with that, I know growing up here, we played a lot of sports in the backyard, and
15: yep.
12: family members will compete with you as hard as anybody you'll ever meet in your life, won't they?
15: Yes.
12: Especially a brother.
15: Especially a brother, especially when the brother is bigger than you. we were talking earlier, I'm definitely the runt in my family at 6 foot, and most of my males in my family are about 6'5" or bigger. So I got the crappy end of the gene pool.
12: You had some tough early training.
15: Yes, yeah. Absolutely.
12: See, I had an older brother, 3 years older than myself, and a lot of his classmates would be at the house, or that's who we played ball with. So I was always mm-hmm. competing against kids 3 and 4 years older.
15: Yeah.
12: And, when mom and dad's not in the backyard, they don't take a lot of mercy on you.
15: No, not at all. And, my dad was one of my youth coaches too.
12: Oh, was along he?
15: Yeah. So, so he didn't really take it easy on me. You know, I get told the story, and I still remember it. And I get told the story. I used to, anytime I'd get in trouble, he'd make me go out back, and he actually used to have a harness that he strapped around my waist, and it was strapped to a tire behind me, and I had to pull that up the hill as punishment. And He made me do it until I started crying.

0: wasn't big into basketball. I wrestled and ran track. Those were kind of my secondary stuff that I did. So,
1: see, wrestling has just gotten off the ground here. They're doing a great job with it up at Letcher Central, but it wasn't even an option when I came through in this area here.
0: Mm-hmm.
1: I know from talking when you was young, Ohio State was much like Kentucky basketball here. Ohio State football was king, wasn't it?
0: Oh, it was king, especially growing up in my house with my family. Everybody was Ohio State fans. And, you know, I was – one of my greatest memories, too, was I went to my first game when I was 10 years old. Of course, by then, already a huge Buckeye fan with Dad. But went to my first game when I was 10 years old, and it was Ohio State versus Illinois when Eddie George broke the single-game rushing record.
1: Really?
0: Yeah. So I was about four rows from the top, if you know how big that stadium is. About four rows from the top. It was snowing. It was –
1: great.
0: Teens, digits. I mean, it was everything you could ask for in a Mid-Eastern Midwestern football game. So it was amazing. It was great. And, you know, to get to see that happen in the first game you ever go to, it's quite a memory.
1: Absolutely. I'm not trying to top you, but.
0: No, you're fine.
1: My first Kentucky basketball game was at Memorial Coliseum in Lexington, and Dan Issel and Kentucky played LSU and Pete Maverick.
0: Oh, okay.
1: So,
0: yes.
1: I'm going to say 7-8 years old.
0: Okay.
1: I can remember it.
0: Yeah.
1: But Memorial Coliseum was much like the stadium at Ohio. It just, like walking into a shrine or something.
0: Oh, absolutely.
1: It blows you away at that young age. Mm-hmm. You know, it lived up to the hype, is what I'm saying.
0: Oh, for sure.
1: Yeah.
0: Absolutely.
1: And, I guess with your family and your dad and your brothers and relatives, if Ohio State was playing, everything else stops, then.
0: Everything else stops. That's pretty much what we did. You know, I had a couple of friends growing up that were that team up north fans because, you know, we can't say the real word.
1: It's not Louisville.
0: It's not Louisville. It's other direction.
1: Funny.
0: I had a couple friends that were fans of them, and they tried to wear the jersey into my house for that game, the game, and Dad wouldn't let them in the house.
1: So, really?
0: Yeah, he said you got to either sit outside when it was 30 degrees outside at the time, or you got to take that jersey off.
1: Oh, my God.
0: So.
1: Legend has it, my grandfather was a huge Reds fan, and he lived in the time when TV was not many people had them in this area then, and my dad tells a story of they had one, and a guy came in, and I believe it was the Dodgers, and he was rooting for the Dodgers, and he was put out of the house because he was rooting against the Reds. So,
0: oh yeah,
1: well those bloodlines run deep, don't they?
0: Oh, it still does today. Even those friends that were like that when I was younger, they I think we still have an argument every November when they play. So it's,
1: right.
0: It's all in fun. So.
1: Exactly. The older you get, the more you realize it is a game. And
0: Absolutely.
1: You know, when I was a young kid, if UK basketball got beat, which was kind of rare, I'd cry. It broke my heart. We didn't have them on TV as a young child, so we would make out the lineups, and me and my brother would keep score.
0: Oh, that's awesome.
1: Yeah, my dad encouraged it. I look back now, he has his own stat man, you know, how many fouls has Mike Bratt got right now? So
0: he encouraged
1: that. It worked good for him.
0: Oh, absolutely. He didn't have to do much work and kept along with the game.
1: Exactly. And I don't know if you've heard of Kay Wood Ledford, who announced the games.
0: I have not.
1: Oh, he's a legend. He's from Harlan.
0: Oh, okay.
1: And he done UK basketball and football for 40-some years.
0: Okay.
1: Just a Hall of Famer. Did Ohio State have a like personality that done all the games?
0: Oh, gosh. I'm sure they did. I'm just really blanking on the names. My childhood memory of watching the games on TV was watching, if you remember Keith Jackson, the commentator. You know, his isms that he did of whoa, Nally, and that'll be a dandy, and those
1: a hoss and a half.
0: Yeah, hoss and a half, yeah.

0: That was.
1: You
0: that
1: remember
0: was,
1: how he would say Alabama?
0: No.
1: Yeah, I've heard him in Tuscaloosa. You know the Alabama.
0: No, okay.
1: There's
0: no.
1: A rib joint in Tuscaloosa. My brother took me to when he lived there, and they said Keith Jackson. Name it Dreamland.
0: Okay.
1: And they fixed two meats. They fixed ribs and Polish sausage. They have coleslaw, baked beans. Bread is out of a bag, just like you'd make a sandwich with. Really small, but
0: absolutely
1: one of the best places I've ever eaten in my life. But they said Keith Jackson came there every time he was in Tuscaloosa to do a game.
0: Oh, yeah. I could see that. Yeah.
1: Yeah. Yeah, football's got a lot of tradition, doesn't it?
0: Absolutely. You know, it's crazy to see. You know, obviously I talk more about Ohio State just being sure. from there, but I've – you know, in the different states that I've been in, I've learned the different traditions and right. things that, you know, like my wife's family, a lot of they're either Virginia Tech fans on her dad's side or on her mom's side. They're West Virginia fans. And I'm not going to tell you what West Virginia's chant is, but that's for off air stuff, I guess.
1: It's a family program.
0: It's a family program. Yeah. And we can't say that. Yeah. But it's just funny to. It's funny to even see them, you know, and learn the different traditions and the different things that sure. goes on. It's just, it's great. It was a great period to learn the game and a great period to grow up in. So,
1: I'm sure. And if you and I were born in Nebraska, we'd be Cornhusker fans.
0: We'd be Cornhusker fans. We'd be all about Mr. Osborne, Coach Osborne. And I still remember Tommy Frazier back in the day running mm-hmm. Running that triple option and or veer, depending on what right. you want to call it.
1: They were a machine there for about a decade.
0: Oh, they were
1: running
0: great.
1: The football.
0: They were amazing. It was awesome to see. And, you know, I remember that distinctly from 95 because that was the year it was Nebraska or Ohio State. One or the other was going to the national championship.
1: Right.
0: Obviously, Ohio State didn't go because they lost to that team. But, it was amazing to see.
1: Right. So football's been huge in your life from birth.
0: Absolutely.
1: Yeah, you probably had a little 90 that had Ohio State on it.
0: I had the 90, if you want to call it that. I had, you know.
1: The bib, everything.
0: The bib, the comforter, all of it. Absolutely.
1: Right. And that's why UK basketball is here.
0: Oh, I'm sure.
1: You don't have to look hard to see the UK emblem on something.
0: Mm-hmm.
1: So you played youth football. Mm-hmm. We call it Pee Wee here, third right. and fourth grade. And,
0: right.
1: and that's an instructional league. Get them yeah. lined up and that type of thing. And then
0: absolutely.
1: you told me you played high school football.
0: Played high school football, yeah. You know, I wasn't the greatest necessarily, but I guess I could hold my own, so to speak. Started from freshman year on up, so you know, mostly a defensive guy, but, you know, they kind of put me wherever. I was that utility guy, so to speak. So,
1: sure.
0: But definitely spent most of the time learning from my coaches. I still talk to a lot of, I shouldn't say a lot, but several of my peewee coaches. I was blessed to be able to coach with one of them later on in my coaching career, before he gave it up. So it was awesome.
1: Well, that's, you know, a good coach, I've seen the sign said a good coach can change a game.
0: Yes.
1: A great coach can change a life.
0: Oh, yeah.
1: And, man, if you're still got a relationship with your Pee Wee coaches, they must have been doing things the right way.
0: Absolutely. I mean, there's still one in, you know, there's still one that I talk to almost on a weekly basis. And, you know, he was when I was thinking about taking the job mm-hmm. and interviewing and stuff here at Letcher, my first phone call was to him. And,
1: right.
0: You know, just getting his advice and his understanding of what it takes to be a head coach and be
1: sure.
0: able to run a program. So I'm very, very blessed to have that type of person in my life.
1: Well, you said a mouthful right there.
0: Yeah.
1: And, you know, any really successful program, nation, community, they all lean on their elders for advice.
0: Absolutely.
1: That's going to run us out of time here on the first segment, but stay with us. We'll be back with Mr. Brandon Hayes. He's the new head football guy for the Letcher County Central Cougars. 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
1: Welcome back to Shooting the Bull. Here's segment two. We have in studio today Mr. Brandon Haynes, our new head Cougar. So you've come from Pikeville Panthers. That is what the college is called. No, they're Bears, aren't you?
0: Yes, you like Bears.
1: I'm thinking about high school.
0: Yeah.
1: So you went from a Bear to a Cougar.
0: A Bear to a Cougar, yeah.
1: Yeah, but let's go back to your high school days in Ohio, playing football. Was you on any conference champions or
0: no,
1: did you compete for state?
0: No, honestly, we weren't that great. We had to fight for every win that we did get. It was one of those.
1: They play really good football in Ohio.
0: They play really good football. Yeah, so it was rough on us there for a while. I had a couple guys that I played with get recruited to, you know, a few bigger schools. Mm-hmm. But it was definitely rough years as far as team wise. But I mean, it was one of those. We never lacked effort. We never lacked, you know.
1: Right.
0: You know, just trying to get the job done. But, you know, we weren't always the most talented bunch.
1: Right.
0: So,
1: well, you know, very few really are.
0: Right.
1: And when you get in a machine like that, you can sure get caught up in the gears. And,
0: oh, yeah.
1: You know, they got kids. It's four string. It's probably as good as the first string at a lot of these schools.
0: Right.
1: But you enjoyed the game, and
0: yes.
1: Football's been huge in your life ever since you can remember.
0: Ever since I can remember, you know, love the game. It's done so much for me over the years, and, you know, I've been lucky enough to find a way to stay in it, so to speak, because
1: right.
0: The love never goes away, and it's helped me through a lot, and it's made me into the person I am. So
1: making a living at something you have a passion for is just a blessing, isn't it?
0: Absolutely. I've been in jobs early on after I first got out of high school that I had no business doing, so to speak, and simply because I wasn't that great at it. And finally I got when I met my wife, she encouraged me to go back to school and get my degree and
1: you getting know, an education.
0: Getting an education, going to teaching, because I've always had a passion for being able to help the youth.
1: Right.
0: No matter whether it was, you know, helping mom out in Sunday school class or, you know, even coaching peewees. And when we were in high school, they actually encouraged the high school players to coach the youth.
1: Right.
0: So, you know, obviously we weren't head coaches, so to speak. We weren't the man in charge, but there were high school players sprinkled in as assistants all throughout.
1: I think that is tremendous because yes. The age difference is less.
0: Yes.
1: I've noticed that when I was coaching some grade school and have kids that coach the grade school 4th through 8th, and then the peewee team, I would take some of those 7th and 8th graders mm-hmm. and have them work with the kindergarten, first grade.
0: Yes.
1: And that's a great idea because it works really well. The younger you are, the less the age gap, I'm going to say.
0: Yeah, and I think sometimes you're able to bring the player's perspective even better to the kids simply because you're still in the game at the time. And, you know, what's cool there is kind of the same thing that I ran into coaching at UPike was those kids, they see you do help them out. Mm-hmm. Throughout the week and on Saturdays when they have games, but they also see your practice. They see you out there doing your job, and then they also get to see you on Friday nights under the lights. So it was awesome to them. It's like, yeah, that's you see them out on the field. They're like, yeah, that's my coach.
1: Yeah.
0: So it was a great experience for sure.
1: Well, you know that just speaks well because they've been doing football the right way in Ohio because of Ohio State.
0: Yes.
1: You know, when Mark Stoops came to Kentucky 15 mm-hmm. years ago,
0: mm-hmm.
1: He told the whole state, I'm going to recruit Ohio.
0: Absolutely.
1: He's from Youngstown.
0: Yes.
1: Was you ever much of a Stoops fan?
0: I didn't know Mark as well. I was kind of more the Bob? Era of Bob.
1: Yeah.
0: I was a huge Bob Stoops fan. I really was. Even, you know, I still, even though you kind of have your team. I always made sure I watched Oklahoma and Bob.
1: Mm-hmm.
0: So it was great. And even that Youngstown area, if you just sit and think about the amount of coaches that come out of that area, I mean, you got the Pelinis, you got Tressel coach there. Obviously, he's not necessarily originally from there, but coached there. But just the Pelinis, the Stoops, and the list goes on and on from there, just the amount of coaching talent
1: right.
0: that comes from there.
1: You know, Vince Morrow played I think with the Bills in the league and NFL, and he came with Stoops and was with him up until his last year, you know, chief
0: mm-hmm.
1: recruiter.
0: Mm-hmm.
1: Yeah, they figured out how to play the game of football in Ohio a long, yeah. long, long time ago.
0: Yes, sir.
1: And Stoops borrowed from that.
0: Oh, yes.
1: And that's part of it, like you say, using younger kids to get back in, it's just a good idea. It works.
0: Yes, it is. And it's as beneficial, well, I shouldn't say beneficial because I don't know if I actually benefited these kids coaching them or not. But it benefited the guys that I played with, and you know me especially,
1: mm-hmm.
0: Being able to have that experience at such a young age of not just being a player but being a leader in that sense, like leading those young kids and being able to do that, and you know we. We were able to get to a couple turf bowls when I was coaching, which is the championship game in that area, because the championships were played at Marshall Stadium.
1: Okay.
0: So we were able to get a couple of those and play in a couple of those. We never won them. But it was such a great experience, and it absolutely led me to what I'm doing now.
1: So. Right. Well, you know, you and I talked there off air, and like mm-hmm. I said, we had an episode or two before we even started recording.
0: Yeah, absolutely.
1: And you told me you attended Marshall University.
0: Yes, I got my graduate degree there in special education, and I kind of concentrated on the ASD side, autism side,
1: mm-hmm.
0: and I've taught in special education all but 2 years since
1: that's
0: becoming
1: awesome.
0: A teacher. So
1: that's really a huge need for that.
0: Yeah, absolutely.
1: Really, that's a specialized type thing.
0: Yeah.
1: And that coincided with some of the great runs Marshall had in football.
0: It definitely did. It was great to grow up in that area, you know, even though in Southern Ohio, even though you were an Ohio State fan, I guess the secondary would be Marshall because being in that area. And I had a bunch of family members that went to Marshall too. And just watching that, like I remember watching the 92 team when they won the national championship. Well, I vaguely remember it, and I vaguely remember it because I was told later, yeah, you were at that game. Yeah. So I remember them, and there's an old picture of them. They actually, after they won, after making that field goal at the end to beat Jim Tressel's Youngstown State, they tore down the field goal post, and it's not that way now, but that stadium used to have ramps that go all the way up to Third Avenue.
1: Right.
0: The fans tore down the field goal post, carried up those ramps, and carried it down through town Third Avenue. And it was in, I forget where they stopped and let it go or whatever, but they carried it all the way through town.
1: I was there in the early 90s. I can't remember the players. It was right before, what was the head coach? Was it Noonan?
0: Donnan. Yeah.
1: But I was there with Cumberland High School, and they was recruiting a kid named Charles Tinsley.
0: Yes.
1: And he went down on the sideline for the game. The Cumberland football team up there and played Ashland.
0: Yes.
1: In high school. Randy Frazier, who graduated from Whitesburg and is from Whitesburg, he was coach at Cumberland High School then. Randy also, when they had the strike in the NFL, he was with the Chiefs.
0: Okay.
1: He crossed the picket line to the NFL and went and played. He was the last man cut like 2 years in a row.
0: Okay.
1: But anyway.
0: So my question then for you would be, where was Tinsley from? Did you say that?
1: Charles Tinsley, he was from Lynch. He played at Cumberland High School over here in Harlan County.
0: Okay. I wonder if there's a relation to Coach Tinsley that coaches at UPike right now.
1: I don't know. That's something we need to.
0: Because Coach Tinsley is from the Tinsley, and if I'm saying the Boggs family, that has their great uncle, I think, has a statue outside of Kentucky Stadium.
1: Okay.
0: Am I saying the last name right?
1: I don't know.
0: Yeah.
1: I'm not exactly sure who
0: it's either Bog or Hog. I can't remember.
1: Hog.
0: That's it. Okay.
1: Yeah. One of the first African Americans to play it. Yeah. Okay.
0: So that's Coach.
1: They had a kid from Middlesboro also.
0: Yes. So that was Coach Tinsley's great uncle.
1: Oh, wow.
0: So,
1: small world.
0: Small world.
1: Charles Tinsley, he's in law enforcement, lives in Richmond now.
0: Okay.
1: He didn't go and play football out of high school. He didn't sign with Marshall. He signed with the Philadelphia Phillies.
0: Okay.
1: And played a couple years in the minors. Mm-hmm. And then that didn't work out, so he went to EKU Eastern Kentucky.
0: Okay.
1: And played with them for a couple years. Oh. I actually watched him sack Tim Couch twice one Saturday.
0: Oh.
1: They played UK.
0: Yeah, and now I remember Couch. I definitely remember Couch.
1: But this Tinsley was such an athlete. But what I was saying there was I got one game up close and personal on Marshall's program, and you could tell they were building.
0: Yeah.
1: They were going to be really good. And then they got Chad Pennington and Randy Moss come along. And just what they've done there is fabulous. I mean,
0: it was a great time period. Marshall had that long stretch through the 90s and into the early 2000s of just having great players. Like you said, Chad and Randy came through there. And
1: what was Leftwich?
0: Leftwich was after Pennington. He was.
1: You remember when the lineman packed him down the field?
0: Yes, I watched that on TV. They, you know, he had, I guess, hurt his ankle or broke his ankle or something like that, and the lineman after every play had to carry him to the next play.
1: Yeah, so he couldn't run down to the hole, and they'd pick him up and carry him.
0: No, and he literally stood there and threw, just standing on one leg, basically. So it was wild to see.
1: A gutty of performances you'll ever see. So
0: absolutely.
1: I think we've established, Coach, that you've watched a lot of good football in your life.
0: Yes, sir.
1: You're used to good quality football. And
0: yes, sir.
1: And I know the community is excited to see you get started here. And I know you've not been on the job long, and it's going to take some time to learn. But after a while, you know, you have to get out there and, you know, they say to bake a cake, you got to break some eggs. So
0: yes, absolutely.
1: And I know that's why I'm so appreciative of you coming and taking the time to do this, because I know you got. I've joked you're drinking out of a fire hose.
0: Yes. It's been a whirlwind ever since. You know, I remember staying there with my wife, and, you know, she said that she knew it was the right decision when she finally got a night's sleep over it.
1: Wow.
0: So it was great, you know, and it was something I was excited about. You know, I obviously, you know, was sad to leave my family, my players at UPike, but I was happy that I found what I feel like is a great community and great great staff and great support system at Letcher.
1: Right. That's wonderful. And I know we'll talk a little bit more in the next segment mm-hmm. about your coaching road that led you here. As I said, you grew up on Ohio State and Marshall football. That's
0: yes, sir.
1: That's pretty good DNA. And
0: yes, sir.
1: I know while we got you here, we'll have to maybe get you down to Lexington to Kroger Field. And, you know, they've got Stein come in from Oregon.
0: Yep.
1: Taking over down there.
0: Yep.
1: With some of the kids you got, man, you may meet Mr. Stein and some of the coaches.
0: That's the hope.
1: Absolutely.
0: That's the hope is, you know, I knew coming in that that was going to be one of the things that was put to me and my staff was to help get some of these guys to the next level. So
1: sure.
0: we've already started that process, and hopefully after we get through sort of the preseason, we can get that going.
1: Well, sure. And as we said, you got so much to get in order to just start the first season.
0: Yes, sir.
1: And then you can implement a lot of these practices that you've seen at Ohio State and Marshall, and like getting kids to help kids. And
0: absolutely.
1: I'm sure you got a million and one ideas. That's going to run us out of time here for the second segment.
0: Okay.
1: But stay with us. Letcher County, we'll be back for the third segment with Coach Brandon Hayes. He's your new Cougar head football coach. 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
1: Welcome back to Shooting the Bull. We're in the third segment. We have the new Letch County Central Cougar head football guy with us today, Brandon Haynes. And Brandon's been, we've talked about your youth and your influences and where you cut your teeth on learning the game of football. And you go back and go to Marshall and get a degree, and you kind of knew you wanted to get in to dealing with young people and aiding them. And coaching's a great way to do that. And when did you know you wanted to coach?
0: I think I probably knew it early on. I just didn't necessarily know how to get back into it after, you know, obviously we had that program where the high schoolers helped the youth, like I was talking about before. But after that, graduating high school, I wasn't really sure what I was going to do or how I was going to get back into it. But I know I wanted to do something with youth, so to speak. Had a bunch of different jobs, like I said, and finally went back and got my degree. And I knew once I got into teaching, I was going to find some way to coach. It was just, it's something that's in my blood, something sure. that I feel like I'm built for. So got into that. And, ironically enough, my first coaching job coming out of there, I was coaching in high school, but it was not football.
1: Yeah.
0: It was not football. It was actually track.
1: Right.
0: I coached boys and girls track at in Southern West Virginia at Midland Trail High School.
1: Wow. Mm-hmm. You enjoy track, evidently.
0: I did. I spent several years coaching, you know.
1: Did you compete in track in high school?
0: I did. I actually threw shot and discus and ran 400 meters.
1: Wow.
0: Yeah. So, which you wouldn't put those two together necessarily, yeah. but I did. And oddly enough, I guess a full circle moment when my first year coaching track at Midland Trail, obviously I was coaching boys and girls, but two of my 4x1, so two of my sprinters, were also my shot and discus throwers.
1: Really?
0: And they ended up qualifying for states too.
1: Yeah.
0: And over there, and we were pacing in the 4x1 to finish sixth, which I guess isn't that great necessarily, but it was placing, and one of my shot guys fell down. So,
1: oh no,
0: yeah, it's in the last leg. He was my anchor.
1: Oh gosh,
0: yeah. So it's
1: heartbreaking. Yeah,
0: I hated that for that guy.
1: Sure,
0: you know, and he still talks about it today. Like, I can't believe we fell down.
1: And you know, I wasn't there. I'm just hearing this right now, but
0: yeah.
1: I can imagine that was some of the most important moments of your coaching that you done right there at that moment when that happened to the kid.
0: Yes, because, you know, those kids, you know, even though they feel like grown men at 17, 18 years old, coming off as seniors, they get over there and their heart's broken. They're crying, you know, bawling. And, you know, all they need right then is somebody to help encourage them and tell them, you know, sun's going to come up tomorrow. Everything's going to get better. And, you know, I hate putting it this way, but that's something I feel like I've always been able to do is when things get bad, being able to help some of these kids pick themselves up, dust themselves off, and just keep going. So,
1: you know, that's so true. Everybody knows how to win.
0: Yes.
1: Learning how to bounce back from losing or defeat. I heard one of the pro quarterbacks said he never really lost a game. He just run out of time in a few of them. But, man, that is really important, teaching kids, because that's what sports teaches you, man.
0: Absolutely.
1: You know, you don't win every time. You don't always get the calls. That's the game of life, isn't it?
0: Absolutely. And there's nothing better that teaches them how to do that than sports. I don't care what sport it is.
1: I agree.
0: Because in every sport, there's got to be a winner and there's going to be a loser. What's that loser going to do?
1: Yep.
0: Is he or she going to work hard to be the winner the next?
1: Yep.
0: Or are they going to falter? And it happens. It does. But I think being able, if you're a good coach, you're able to help them get to that next step.
1: Sure.
0: So if they lose this one, okay, what do we got to do to fix it? You know, I tell my kids all the time, my own kids, you know, if something happens, they get hurt and whatever, or something doesn't go their way, they start crying. I said, what's crying going to fix?
1: Yep.
0: Nothing. There's no reason to be upset about it. What do we do to fix it?
1: Right.
0: And, you know, that's kind of how I do my coaching, too, is like, that happened. You might hear about it from me for a second, but you're also going to hear how to fix it.
1: Examine it, see what you can improve.
0: Mm-hmm. Yes.
1: I stole a saying I heard years ago, said, we either win or we learn.
0: Absolutely.
1: You know,
0: absolutely.
1: And the average fan don't want to hear it. Everybody wants to have a perfect record, but it's not reality.
0: It's not. And if you learn that and just move on, I think having that in your repertoire
1: mm-hmm.
0: is only going to help you. And it doesn't matter whether you go on to play sports at the next level or if you go into work. You know, things are going to go wrong no matter where you're at.
1: In life. Overcoming adversity.
0: Absolutely.
1: It's one of the greatest things you can teach
0: Yes.
1: young people.
0: Yes.
1: Because let's face it, they don't get taught that a whole
0: Yes.
1: lot. And, you know, that is you have so many opportunities to do that. They always another one I heard, if you get knocked down six times, get up seven.
0: Exactly.
1: Being able to come back is in life
0: mm-hmm.
1: Because we're all going to face difficulties. So
0: yes.
1: instilling that in a team and putting that kind of passion I can tell just by talking to you, you get attached to your players, don't you?
0: Very much so. You know, I still go back and talk to that first group again. I still talk to, you know, a bunch of those. I had one going in the military. She's now a captain in the Air Force now. I've had, you know, several run their own business, some being the National Guard. I've had, you know, others go into construction. I've had, you know, all those groups of kids is – you remember them, and they always say you always remember your first. And I'm like, yeah, okay, that's probably the first one I'm going to forget, but that's not the case. You know,
1: right.
0: there's still a group of girls that were in relays as freshmen, and I coached them all 4 years, going last place in a 4x1 relay to placing sixth their senior year.
1: Right.
0: Was their biggest accomplishment, and I still remember the final four from this day. That's what they called themselves. So
1: seeing former players succeed in life is the real payday, isn't it?
0: Absolutely. And you know, I still talk to a bunch of those. I still talk to a bunch of the guys from my first football coaching job. You know, and I've even lost some of them to tragedy.
1: Right.
0: So
1: sure.
0: It's hard when you hear that part of it, but you also know, wow, I got to know that kid
1: right
0: during his time. So
1: yeah, you know, even in I was explaining to you and me of broadcasting games, I love promoting the kids.
0: Yes.
1: And it's passion for what you're doing. Anytime you put your heart in something, you're going to get emotional. So
0: right.
1: how did you wind up at Pikeville College coaching the backfield?
0: Well, so that's a funny story in and of itself.
1: Okay.
0: So actually, my wife and I were both teaching and coaching in Southern Ohio at the time. She actually coached volleyball. She's now the head coach at New Pike, volleyball
1: right.
0: coach. So she was coaching at my old high school as the head volleyball coach and helped rebuild that program into a conference champion and whatnot. And it came up. We knew some people that had coached in and around Coach Phipps, and actually one of her students from where she taught at that Midland Trail in West Virginia was the assistant basketball coach at UPike at the time. So, you know, he kind of gave her the rundown. So she just applied for it, honestly, on a whim.
1: Right.
0: And ended up getting called for an interview by Coach Phipps, who's the athletic director there. And she came down. We did kind of an informal interview, came down to town. He took us to Drake's, and we sat down, had dinner, and was just talking and everything like that. And he found out during the conversation that I coached football, too. And so we got to talking that way. And the funny story on it, I guess, so to speak, is by the end of it, of her interview, I had a job offer and she didn't. So
1: it sounds like fate.
0: It sounds like fate. It sounds like, you know, she still is not happy when I tell that story, so she's probably going to be upset that I'm doing it on the radio. Sorry, honey. I love you.
1: Exactly.
0: But it was just, it was one of those, like you said, fate things, the irony part of it. It's taking advantage of the opportunities that are given to you. And, you know, as soon as I heard that, you know, obviously she got offered whenever we left. She got a call a couple days later.
1: A win-win situation.
0: She got offered that job, and I got, you know, a football coaching job out of it too. So,
1: you know, that's sort of unique, having two head coaches in the same household like that. Yes. Usually one or the other is a support.
0: One or other is support, and rarely do you even see both head coaches in the same season.
1: Right.
0: Which is what we deal with.
1: Yeah. Wow.
0: So it's,
1: I hadn't looked at that angle.
0: Yes. So God bless our children. They deal with a lot during during the fall. So
1: But that's pretty unique. That's pretty cool to hear that story. And I got to ask you,
0: yes, sir.
1: Does she ever step in there and then give you a suggestion or two, or do you do her?
0: No, well, it's kind of a give and take. Now, she is definitely a type A personality. I mean, she's very opinionated. She'll tell me when I need to be reeled back in. She'll tell me when I need to, you know, be a little bit more fiery. She'll go, you know, both ways, so to speak, on that sense. But
1: well, you know, she can say things to you nobody else in the world can.
0: Absolutely. And that's been the way we've done it since we've been married, was, you know, we say what we need to, and if you don't like it, sorry.
1: Yeah. All so, the cards are on the table.
0: All the cards are on the table. It's full transparency. There's no gray area.
1: Oh, so. That's wonderful. We're down to about 3 minutes here in the last segment. Speaking to the fans out there,
0: yes, sir.
1: What can they expect? Staples of your program in this first year, and in all fairness, you've had a very, very, very short time to try to get organized here. But after the first game, nobody will remember that. It'll just be full speed ahead. But what do you hope to get going, rolling here early? I know you got a lot of young kids.
0: We got a lot of young kids, you know, a lot of young kids coming up, but I think the core seniors that we have are going to be huge. You know, I spent basically a week with them, you know, since I did the press conference, and during that week, even in that short period of time, the cream rose to the top. You saw exactly who the leaders were, especially that senior group. They're full of leaders. You know, honestly,
1: some really good kids in that class.
0: Really, really great kids, really good leaders. You know, I even had a comment during that first week, and it was a week that I pushed them. I wanted to see where they were at, and I think they'll tell you the same thing. You know, they were pushed pretty hard that first week.
1: Right.
0: You know, but I heard one of the seniors giving one of the sophomores kind of a hard time, and I said, "You are relentless with him." He goes, "That's because he's going to be great, coach. He's just got to learn to deal with adversity."
1: Boy, you got to love that.
0: Yeah, and as soon as I heard that, I said, "Okay, we're going to be all right."
1: Right.
0: Yeah.
1: And you know, getting to know them personally, and you know, every kid doesn't respond to the same coaching.
0: Right.
1: You knowing the personality is what I'm trying to say, and that just takes time.
0: Absolutely.
1: I know you're really excited to get started, and we're down to a minute.
0: Yes.
1: You've got it, man. Anything you want to say to Cougar Nation out there?
0: Really, just come out and support the boys. They've definitely been working hard in the off season. The work's going to keep going in July, so to speak. And then, you know, we've got huge game coming up first week. We're going to need all the support we can get. And I think you're going to be proud of your boys come the end of this regular season when we're able to make the playoffs.
1: Well, you know, being around the grade school program and high school program for the last 3 or 4 years, I think you said exactly. We're going to be proud of these kids no matter what the score says, because they'll Absolutely. Empty the tank on Absolutely. Friday nights. And I would like to echo what you said to Cougar Nation, man. Get out to these games. Follow these kids. They're going to make you proud.
0: Absolutely. And I know they're ready to get started and can't wait to put those pads on. So
1: yeah, you really opened with a toughie. Johnson Central, Shelby Valley.
0: It's going to be tough. You know, I fumbled over my words. Yeah. I'm never going to promise wins, but I will promise effort. And, you know, I think people are going to be shocked at what they're going to see out there.
1: Yeah, I think the ceiling's very high, Coach. Mm-hmm. That's going to run us out of time. This will play the Thursday before they open up at Shelby Valley that Saturday against Johnson Central. Let's all get behind Coach Braden Haynes and these kids, and looking forward to Cougar football in 2026.
0: Absolutely, and I just wanted to say thank you for having me on, and thank you to Cougar Nation for listening. Thank you to my family for supporting me through all this, and, you know, hopefully we can make you proud.
1: Absolutely.
0: And go Cougars.
1: Welcome to Letcher County. That's going to do us here on Shooting the Bull with Coach Haynes. 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I want to thank Coach for being here. I want to thank the station for allowing me to do this. And most importantly, I want to thank the good Lord for putting me here in this space and time. 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
4: ABC News, I'm Wayne Cabot. Flight cancellations piling up at Northeast airports. Severe weather, a confirmed large dangerous tornado on the ground in Dover, Delaware. The Trump administration will end summer blend gasoline rules 2 weeks early as it tries to ease the pain at the pumps. Summer blend cuts air pollution but costs more. Oil cost more today, crude rising higher as President Trump vowed economic D-Day against Iran, the Dow down more than 700. She was 10 when terrorists knocked down the Twin Towers. Today, 25 years later, the FBI says Jessica Bowie became part of the Islamic State group, going from a girl who waved the American flag after 9/11 to joining the other side.
5: Attempting to provide material support or resources to a designated foreign terrorist organization.
4: U.S. Attorney John Sarcone says she plotted to kill New York State lawmakers on behalf of the terror group ISIS. This is ABC News. Jurors in the Lindsey Clancy trial in Massachusetts are likely to begin deliberating next week. The defense planning to rest their case tomorrow after one more witness, forensic psychiatrist Philip Resnick, a professor who has researched postpartum psychosis, which the defense says Lindsey Clancy had when she killed her three children. Medical experts are talking about the potential breakthrough in cancer treatment, a personalized cancer vaccine that shows promise. It's built from a patient's own cancerous tumor.
6: This is kind of a novel idea of using this sort of injection or to generate an immune response, but instead of to an infection, you're generating it to tumor cells.
4: ABC News chief medical correspondent Dr. Tara Narula reporting the treatment delayed the recurrence of the most serious form of skin cancer. It blocked the spread of melanoma, not just the recurrence, but also the spread in high-risk patients. I'm Wayne Cabot, ABC News.
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10: 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We're coming to you live from the fabulous Pine Mountain Grill located at the foot of Pine Mountain here in beautiful Whitesburg. And yes, it's high school football time again in the Bluegrass. And your Cougars will open their season in less than 48 hours as they will play Johnson Central Golden Eagles this Saturday in the first game of the doubleheader Blue and White Bowl at Shelby Valley High School. Kickoff is set for 6 o'clock. Shelby Valley will play Pleasure Ridge Park in the nightcap. We are so glad you're with us as we will spend the next hour previewing the Cougars' upcoming season, talking with some of the players, and we will hear from the new head coach, Mr. Brandon Hayes. We're going to take a quick break, and when we come back, we're going to talk to some of these Cougars. 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
10: 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At this time, all of us here at The Bulldog would like to give a sincere, heartfelt thank you to our longtime host and sponsor of our preseason shows, the Pine Mountain Grill. They always do a fabulous job taking care of us and making it possible for the Bulldog to bring you listeners the Letch County Central Cougar Sports. Again, a huge shout out to the Pine Mountain Grill. Our first guest is going to be Mr. Gunnar Holbrook, the senior QB. We've been looking at a few of his stats. Gunnar, welcome to the show, buddy.
13: Appreciate it.
10: Are you counting down the hours to kickoff time?
13: Not wait.
10: Senior year, you've invested a whole lot in this thing, haven't you?
13: Yep. That's all I've worked for is this right here.
10: Right. And you guys has really hit the reset button a little bit with the coaching staff changing. But you still have, I think, around 10 seniors on the squad. And what's your goals for the team going into this season?
13: Well, biggest goal, and Coach Haynes said it from day one, is we got to get that district. It hasn't been done in a few years, and losing that close battle to Lawrence County at home last year, that was a big one that we dropped. So we got to get that one back, and we got to beat everybody else to get that.
10: Yeah, boy, that was a shootout, wasn't it?
13: Sure was.
10: And it went right down to the last possession or two. I know your senior year is special, and you realize this thing will eventually end.
13: Yep.
10: Yeah, a lot of emotion for you.
13: Oh, yeah.
10: I quickly want to read some stats here of yours. Your freshman year, you threw for 768 yards. You just played 7 games. That was almost a career-ending injury, wasn't it?
13: Yep, broke 3 vertebrae.
10: Right. I could tell when the collision happened, I knew you were in trouble. You know, your sophomore year, you come back and throw for 2,174 yards. And then last year, you throw for nearly 2,000, 1,986. You've got a career stat sheet of 4,928 yards, 60 touchdowns compared to 23 interceptions. I thought maybe the best I ever saw you play was 2 years ago at Belfry. I made the comment on the air then. It looked like you were playing in the backyard, you know, when one guy quarterback for both teams.
13: Mm-hmm.
10: You made all the right reads. It just really clicked for you at night. And coming the 6 inches of getting out there with the wind, didn't we?
13: Yeah, I think about that all the time. Having to go home with the L at night really hurt. We should have come home with the dub.
10: Right. Well, you know, that's the thing about sports. Everything it's gained is hard earned. We're really looking forward to seeing you lead this ball club. They're going to need you to be that senior leader. Senior quarterbacks are very valuable in high school football. You put in a lot of work, man, to get to this point. And I just want to wish you all the luck in the world. And what do you think will be the keys for the offense this season?
13: We gotta make sure that we get to our spots, we get there quick, and keeping that tempo up. That's my favorite thing, keeping that tempo up, getting on a line, running plays fast.
10: Right. Has the game slowed down for you?
13: Oh, tremendous.
10: My
13: freshman year, got it.
10: Drinking out of a fire hose.
13: I tell you what, I will tell you that I can make reads, but Lord have mercy. I was just out there playing around throwing the football. But now it's super slow, and it makes a lot more sense to me now.
10: You're not the young man that trotted out over at Chevy Valley that night, are you?
13: Oh, no, not even close.
10: Well, man, you've been a warrior. We joked off air, and I'm going to tell you again on air, live to play.

0: Appreciate it.
1: We'll get another player on here. It's senior quarterback Gunnar Holbrook, who has lived and trained his whole life for this season. Earned a whole lot of it, and we can't wait to watch him crank it up. Go ahead, next man here. Introduce yourself and tell us what you play.
2: My name's Kanan Sergeant. I'm a senior. Play left tackle and defensive end.
1: Okay, Kanan, we talked before the show. Man, you played a lot of football. You played a lot early, didn't you?
2: Yes, sir, I did.
1: Yeah, what do you contribute that to? Your size or your work ethic? Or
2: mainly size. I'm a decently bigger guy, but you know, I do have a good work ethic about myself. Yep.
1: Yeah, you're where you're supposed to be when you're supposed to be.
2: Yes, sir.
1: I and the coach said, do what you're supposed to do, when you should do it, and how you should do it. But, you know, you played when there was a lot of really good players in front of you.
2: Yes, sir.
1: You got in there and made a lot of really big plays early, and now you're a senior, and what are you looking forward from this season? Gunnar said to win the district. I think we all want to do that.
2: Yes, sir, of course. That's 100% win the district. Beat out Lawrence, beat Perry, you know, it's a good rival right there for us. And, you know, got a lot of goals this year I want to fulfill.
1: Yeah. Well, I don't think any of you have been to Lawrence County, have you?
2: No, sir.
1: Yeah. First year in the district last year, and they came here. And it was a shootout, wasn't it?
2: Yes, sir, it was. It was a great game.
1: Yeah. So, what do you like best? What's your favorite position, and what do you – In the whole game of football, you're on the field a whole lot. What's your favorite part of it?
2: Yes, sir. I like hitting people a lot, so I like defense. You know, I like wrapping up at running back and rallying him, but, you know, got to help my offense out too, so I like left tackle too.
1: Right. You like blocking, but you like stopping them.
2: Yes, sir.
1: Yeah. Do you talk a lot of smack out there?
2: A little bit every now and again, but, you know, I know when to shut my mouth and when I'm going to get in trouble. So
1: That's a good piece of information to have, isn't it?
2: Yes, sir.
1: It's nature to, when you're in the fight, to talk a little bit, isn't it?
2: Yes, sir.
1: Yeah. Do you try to help the younger kids? You know, some of them get carried away with that. Are you the guy that walks around and says, hey, man, chill and just play?
2: Yes, sir. Me and a couple of our seniors try to, you know, calm them down, get their head back in the game. What really matters, and finish it between the whistle.
1: You seem like that type player to me. I've watched you, your mannerisms, your body language on the field. So less than 48 hours, they're going to tee it up, and they're going to be using real bullets. So I know you're excited. I thank you so much for coming up here. We got five or six more guys we're going to talk to. So you got the floor, partners. Anything you want to say?
2: I want to shout out my girlfriend, family. That's about it, really.
1: Yeah, well. Kanan, we wish you nothing but success, and don't leave anything on the field, partner. Empty the tank.
2: Appreciate it.
1: And I know you will. Thank you so much for being here. We have another player coming through the headset. Introduce yourself, and I'll tell the listeners, I told the kids, I know their numbers. I don't know their faces. So introduce yourself and tell us what you play.
3: My name is Brody Griffiths. I play linebacker and right guard.
1: Okay. I've called your name quite a bit the last 3 or 4 years, and you're a senior?
3: Yes.
1: Yeah. And how have you improved? What's been the thing that's kept you on the field? What keeps getting you put back out there?
3: Being able to read the offense on playing linebacker.
1: Okay, your reads, think you do that really well?
3: Yeah.
1: Yeah.
3: No, not when the guard's pulling, scraping to the side that he's pulling to.
1: Right.
3: Or when they come up, hit that hole.
1: You know, I'm not a real football guru, because I didn't play it on the high school or college level, but a lot of guys I know that are, they tell me, you won't know where the ball's going, watch the guard.
3: Yeah, that's right.
1: Is that what you do? You get your read off the guard?
3: Yeah.
1: And then when you decide to go, it's go time, right?
3: That's right.
1: Yeah. What's been your biggest game? What game sticks out to you through your career that you felt like?
3: I think it was my son.

0: sophomore year against Perry. I think I got 11 yards tackle for loss sack.
1: Wow. Yeah.
0: Yeah, that's probably the best one I had.
1: High water mark for you?
0: Yeah.
1: Yeah, that's tremendous. When the game it slows down and gets good for you, it brings you back to practice, doesn't it?
0: Yeah.
1: Yeah. What do you think we can do? Everybody's wanting that district championship. I guess it goes through Lawrence County, doesn't it?
0: Yeah, that's a head honcho. We got to go through them.
1: We got to go over there and take care of business. It was a shootout last year. I was 57-47 over there here last year.
0: Yep.
1: And that game went down to the last possession or two. I mean, you score 47 points and get beat. That's a tough night. But they really they blocked well, didn't they?
0: Yeah, they did. They had a good line.
1: Yeah.
0: And they had a good running back, too.
1: They did. They had a good system.
0: Yeah.
1: Yeah. Well, what do you think some of the keys to the defense for you guys this year is? I know you got a lot of young kids that's going to have to get some time.
0: Yeah. It's going to be like, a lot of it's just like keeping everybody ready.
1: Right.
0: Learning their offense. Learning what we need to read off them.
1: Right.
0: Mainly just learning what they run.
1: And, you know, when you were young and getting your hello moments to big boy football, some of the older guys guided you, showed you. And that's now it's your turn to do that for some of these young kids, right?
0: Yeah.
1: Yeah. And I know you're looking forward to it. You got anything you want to say to anybody? Or
0: I
1: want to
0: thank my parents and my girlfriend.
1: Okay.
0: That's about it.
1: Tell Cougar Nation to let's pack it out on Friday nights up here, man. They put on a good show here. They do home football games really well.
0: Yeah, they do.
1: And they travel well.
0: Yeah.
1: The Cougar Nation does. You see a lot of fans at away games. So, man, we thank you so much for coming up and jumping on here and talking to us. And you beat that tackle game record, and maybe we get the interview on Star of the Game. Good luck to y'all.
0: Thank you.
1: Okay. We'll have one more, and then we'll take a quick break and come back and talk to some more players. We got a man on crutches here a little bit. Hoss, tell us, introduce yourself and tell us what you play.
2: My name's Luke Young. I play center and nose guard.
1: Right. You a senior?
2: I'm a senior, yes.
1: Yeah, you've been around a while. I don't recognize the name. Your playing time has slowly increased through your career, hasn't it?
2: Yeah, I got to sit behind two good centers my freshman and sophomore year.
1: Yeah. Well, it's a good learning experience.
2: Yeah.
1: Yeah. Did you learn a lot from them? I mean, did they help you in your development?
2: Yeah, they helped me with my snap speed and just the accuracy and learning how to block from the center position.
1: Right. So you're starting center this year?
2: I was, yes.
1: Yeah. Do you snap on the field goals and punt?
2: No, sir, I didn't.
1: Okay. That's really a whole different art, isn't it?
2: Yeah, it's you got to be able to look back there and see the punter and
1: play spin time. It.
2: Yeah.
1: Yeah, and be pretty accurate. Long snappers, you know, a lot of college teams, they have just the long snapper. That's all he does.
2: Yes, sir.
1: Trained at that.
2: I was never very good at that.
1: Yeah. Well, in your wars in the trenches, is there any games that sticks out to you? I mean, just a slobber knocker, as I would call them.
2: Well, Breathitt, they're always very physical. Belfry, Johnson Central last year was very physical. Lawrence was a good game.
1: Right.
2: I think Knox County was probably my best outing.
1: Yeah. Well, you know, I agree with you. Johnson Central and Belfry are always tremendous in line play, defense and offense.
2: They're big, nasty, and gritty. That's what you got to play around.
1: Do you like competing against that type of thing?
2: I do, yes.
1: Do you?
2: I like testing myself.
1: Do you?
2: Yes, sir.
1: As I was asking, do you get a little, talk a little smack and get a little meaner than what you really are out there?
2: I do, but once the ref tells me knock it off, I knock it off.
1: You know, sometimes the line that roars the loudest, you know, gets most respect. But you're right. When the ref tells you to chill out, you need to do that. He's got the flag. So, what's your goal for this year? What are you looking to accomplish in your last campaign here?
2: Well, I'm hoping to get to play a few games towards the end of the year. I just had knee surgery today.
1: I'm trying to recover
2: from all that.
1: What'd you actually do to it?
2: I dislocated my kneecap.
1: Oh, man.
2: In practice.
1: Oh, man.
2: And it tore off a piece of cartilage, and they just went in there and they pulled it out.
1: I didn't realize that was scary. I thought maybe you'd pop the ankle or something, but, ooh, did they give you a timeline?
2: 4 to 6 weeks.
1: Okay. When do you start therapy?
2: Monday.
1: Oh, do you?
2: Yes.
1: Wow. That's going to be a tough road.
2: Yeah, I'm just looking to overcome all the difficulties thrown at me.
1: Well, you know, you just got to attack each day. There'll be days that it's easier than others. Fighting through, that's a tough flick for you. I had that happen to me in my senior year of baseball. I tore my ankle. High ankle sprain. I'd been better off to broke it. And I tried to battle back all year with it and tried to push it too quick. But, man, we pray for you, your knee, and we hope the absolute best for you and you rehab. But you'll be there with the boys and
2: be there every game.
1: Very much part of it, won't you?
2: Sure.
1: Yeah. Well, look, we thank you, buddy, for coming. You got the floor. Anything you want to say to Cougar Nation?
2: I want to shout out my girlfriend, Kennedy.
1: Okay.
2: I want to shout out my parents, my grandparents, and Dr. Royalty. He's the one doing my surgery today.
1: Oh, is he?
2: Yes, sir.
1: Yeah, I've heard that name a whole lot.
2: Yeah, he's best around.
1: Yeah.
2: I'd like to shout out man upstairs.
1: Absolutely. Absolutely. I amen that all day long, partner. Well, we wish you the very best. And if you get bored down there on the sideline, come up to the booth and jump on the headsets with us. Tell us what's going on down there a little bit. It can look obvious and we not have a clue. So we may make a part-time broadcaster out of it.
2: Yes, sir.
1: Well, we thank you for being here. We're going to take a break. And when we come back, we're going to wrap up with two or three more players. And then we'll have the main guy on here. You're listening to the Cougar preseason football show. They open up with the Johnson Central Golden Eagles here in less than 48 hours. Stay with us. We'll be right back here on 103.9 The Bulldog, your Letch County sports leader.
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1: Okay. Welcome back here to Pine Mountain Grill, the place where Letcher County goes to celebrate big wins. And we got another guest player here on the preseason show. We're trying to get some technical difficulties worked out here. It may be me, but tell us, introduce yourself and tell us what position you play.
5: My name is Parker Richardson. I play right tackle on offense and end on defense.
1: Tackle on offense then, so you're in the war the whole night.
5: I'm in a lot of plays.
1: Yeah, you start both ways?
5: Yeah.
1: Don't leave? Well, are you in on punts and punt return?
5: No, I'm not in those.
1: You get a break?
5: Yeah.
1: Sometimes I had a buddy, he said it wasn't worth running out the field and having to run back. He'd rather stay out there.
5: That's about right.
1: Yeah. So this is your senior year, and you've got to play quite a bit of football in your high school days.
5: I got to play a lot last year, too.
1: Yeah. What's some of the highlights of your career, the good nights you had?
5: Last year, I had a tackle in the backfield in the goal line against Shelby Valley on fourth down.
1: Uh-huh.
5: One of my favorites.
1: Yeah. You like to celebrate out of the play?
5: Yeah.
1: Do you? Yes, sir. You got a little dance? You work on it?
5: I just kind of scream.
1: Give a big cougar roar, do you?
5: Yeah.
1: What are you looking forward? What game do you circle on the calendar?
5: Lawrence County, for sure.
1: Who, Lawrence?
5: Yeah.
1: Yeah, all of y'all want to avenge that, don't you?
5: Yeah. For district, we need to win it.
1: Yeah, that would be awesome.
5: That would be.
1: Going up there, like I said a couple guys ago, I've never been up there. I don't know what to expect. I know they had a really good football team last year.
5: They did.
1: They blocked really well, and they stayed with their blocks. They had a really good system.
5: Very athletic, too.
1: Yes. And they wasn't huge, but they were strong.
5: Disciplined, too.
1: There you go.
5: Yep.
1: There you go. And when you play against that kind of programs and teams, you sort of take a little of that out with you, don't you?
5: You do.
1: Yeah.
5: It helps you.
1: Right.
5: Good experience.
1: Yeah. You get better playing up, you know, not dominating people and – you're getting bad habits, and you know, is there any special moments? Like you said, you got that sack down on the goal line, but what game through your career that sticks out to you? Like everything come together for you, and you proudest moment, I guess.
5: I got a start last year against Knox, but we lost.
1: Right.
5: As one of my, I'm on the O-line. That was my first time ever starting the O-line.
1: Yeah.
5: That was a proud moment, but we lost, so.
1: Yeah. What's your favorite part of game day? Is it taking the field for when they have the flags and shoot the bang in the crowd, you know, and you run out? Yeah. Or what is your favorite part of the game? Pre-game warm-up, what?
5: I like running out with the flag at home when you just run through the 50 sideline, pray, the feeling.
1: Right. Right. That sort of gets you blood pumping a little bit, doesn't it? Yeah. The heat of this summer, I guess, has been pretty tough on you guys,
5: hasn't
1: it?
5: It's been pretty hot off of
1: it. It's been terrible.
5: Kind of hot today, too.
1: Yeah. Yeah. And by the time we wrap it up, it won't be hot no more. That playoff game last year, having it at home and having it right there and just coming up inches short, really.
5: That's heartbreaking.
1: A couple of feet. Yeah, it was surprising. I think everybody there assumed we were going to win.
5: Yeah, I thought we had it.
1: And just didn't make the play.
5: A little bit short.
1: That's the game, isn't it?
5: Yep.
1: It beats you up every now and then. Is there anything you want to say to Cougar Nation or anything, parting words for everybody?
5: I guess I want to thank my girlfriend.
1: Yeah.
5: My mom, my dad, my coach, and every coach that ever coached me before, my teammates. Thanks to everybody.
1: Well, when you get my age, those relationships get more special all the time. When you're in it and you're young, you're living in the moment. And then Coach and I talked on the Shooting the Bull show. He was talking about he still talks to people that coached him and Pee Wee. Those relationships last. That's what you'll miss.
5: Okay.
1: Partner, I appreciate you being on here, and good luck to you, and let's win them all.
5: We will. Try hard.
1: Thank you so much. As we change the headsets here, we're having a little difficulty out of them. I apologize. Can't really hear good through them. Now, I know this face because he had a tremendously scary injury last year and missed some time. Mr. Jed Outlaw, how are you, Jed?
6: Good, how are you?
1: I'm good. Have you fully recovered? Have you took the lick and tested it? And
6: not yet, but I guess we're going to find out one way or another.
1: Yeah. Yeah. Well, you'll be playing Saturday, right?
6: Yeah.
1: Oh, okay. Yeah. How are you feeling?
6: I feel good, but this never happened before, so doctors really know what to say about it.
1: Yeah. You just pretty much have to test it.
6: Yeah.
1: Yeah. Well, I know you are probably anxious about that, and rightfully so. I was looking at some of your stats. Me and Coach will talk about that in a little bit. You just got to play six games last year.
6: Yeah.
1: But you had 19 receptions for 333 yards, three TDs. And me and Michael talked in the booth. Gunner was getting that ball high to you down around the goal line, man. That was a weapon, wasn't it?
6: Yeah, that's usually what we do.
1: Yeah. You're looking forward to a couple dozen of those this year?
6: Yeah.
1: Yeah. Your size and your leaping ability.
6: Yeah, it makes it a little bit easier.
1: And it's a timing thing, really, isn't it? You know, you have to be able to get your steps down to leap at the right time and high point the ball.
6: Yeah.
1: Catch it with all fingers.
6: Yeah, I try to.
1: Yeah. So I guess getting your season cut short last year makes you that much more eager for this year, doesn't it?
6: Yeah, I'm ready for Lawrence.
1: Are you?
6: Yeah.
1: Everybody's called Lawrence.
6: Well, they ended my season, so got to get that back.
1: Well, is that who you got hurt? I didn't realize that. You know, at the time, you got up.
6: Yeah.
1: And I knew you. Well, I interviewed you last year before a game. I know your dad real well, and I knew your grandfather. And I knew in your bloodline is as tough as they come. And me and Michael commented about it on the radio. I said, well, he's got the breath knocked out of him, hurt a little bit. And did you actually go back in that game?
6: Yeah, I played the rest of the game.
1: I thought so. And then that night, things went south.
6: It hurt when it happened, but then, it really started hurting, on the way home.
1: Yeah.
6: And then it just got worse.
1: Right. Putting that behind you, man, that's tough to do, isn't it?
6: It is, yeah.
1: Yeah. Well, I'm looking forward to what I got to see the other night. It looks like you got your stride and your legs back under you pretty good.
6: Yeah, somehow.
1: Yeah, well.
6: There's a lot of time up.
1: Yeah. But it's a daily thing, isn't it?
6: Yeah.
1: I mean, staying in the grind. And how have you dealt with this summer heat?
6: It's
1: like
6: hot.
1: Everybody else.
6: Yeah, it's hot.
1: I just walking to the car gets me. I came to watch you guys practice a couple of times. I'm like, oh, my goodness.
6: Oh, yeah, it's hot, and the sun shines right on our field, too. So.
1: Yeah. Well, that sort of seasons you in for the year, doesn't it?
6: Yeah.
1: Well, man, I'm looking forward to watching you go up and take those balls out of the air and come down around the DBs that simply can't do nothing about it, you know? Put it up there where only you can get it. And I know you're really looking forward to it, man. You got the floor. Anything you want to say to Cougar Nation? Or
6: Shout out parents, my sister, team. Yeah.
1: Man, a few words, aren't you, Chet?
6: A little bit.
1: You don't say. I'm going to tell the listeners, too, I advise all these players to shout out to the girlfriend before I ask them. It's just good policy. They'll be glad they've done it. Jet, man, we look forward to going at it in less than 48 hours. As I said, man, we'll be out at Chevy Valley. And, they'll lay it down, and practice is over. It'll be real bullets, you know.
6: I know.
1: It'll be, as Eddie, my little nephew, used to say, they got real referees and everything out there, you know. Man, good luck to you, and let's go have a big year.
6: All right, thank you.
1: Thank you, Jet. We have another. Is this our final player? How you doing, partner?
7: Good. How about you?
1: I'm good. You've been on radio before?
7: No, sir.
1: You act like you've not. introduce yourself and tell us.
7: My name is Mason Stevens, and I'm a senior.
1: You're Mason Stevens, man. I was really impressed with some stuff I've seen you do. I would have. Like I said, I know the numbers. I can tell watching a player run across the field and catching ball basically who it is, but I don't know the faces. I got some stats on you. You had 30 catches last year for 647 yards and 9 touchdowns.
7: Yes, sir.
1: That's pretty good.
7: All right.
1: All right?
7: Yeah.
1: You think you'll improve on that this year?
7: That's the goal. I want to break 1,000.
1: 1,000 yards?
7: Yeah.
1: In a year? Or a total?
7: In a year.
1: In a year. I'll vote for that. I'm sure Coach would. Guarantee Gunner would. If you're going to break 1,000, you'll have to catch every one of them once.
7: Well, yeah, that's the plan anyways.
1: That's what Johnny Bench said. Catching, they asked how to be a great catcher, and he said catch everything.
7: Yeah.
1: Yeah. Do you like going across the middle?
7: Not really.
1: Smart man.
7: Yeah.
1: Smart man. What is your go-to route, man? What do you think gives you the big advantage?
7: Post route.
1: Post route. Gunner's over there. Pump and go?
7: Yeah.
1: Yeah.
7: That's what he likes.
1: Yeah. Now, did you take a handoff or two last year?
7: I did. But I mean,
1: help me here. Go on.
7: I took two or three.
1: I thought you did.
7: Yeah.
1: I thought you did. Boy, things coming fast there, isn't it?
7: Yeah.
1: Yeah, in the backfield. And do you see the holes well?
7: Yeah, pretty good.
1: Yeah, it's moving really fast.
7: Yeah, it is.
1: It's not like out in the open field, is it?
7: No, not
1: yeah.
7: at all.
1: Man, what's your high water mark in your career? What game or plays or whatever sticks out to you?
7: Probably my freshman year when I got the game winning a pick against Whitley County.
1: Yeah.
7: Yeah, that was probably, or, you know.
1: That was down there, wasn't it?
7: Yeah, that was at Whitley County.
1: We done good to get out there, didn't we?
7: Yeah, yeah.
1: Yeah. That was a tough game. So you're looking to go over 1,000 yards this year. And like I said, well, you had close to 650 yards last year. That's not that far off.
7: No, not really.
1: You know, another, you had 30 receptions, probably another 20 receptions, and you're there.
7: Yeah.
1: You could get them yak yards, you know.
7: Yeah.
1: catch a quick header and turn it into 50-60.
7: Well, that's what we done last year at Perry Central.
1: Yeah.
7: The 80-yarder.
1: You like that?
7: Oh, yeah.
1: Yeah. Do you get scared of getting caught?
7: Not really, no.
1: It's not in your mind? I never was a speedster, trust me. I never outrun nobody. They're some pretty fast football players in 4A football, aren't they?
7: Yes.
1: Very fast.
7: Very fast, yeah.
1: Yeah. And y'all play, man. Y'all play some good schools. So what would you like to say to Cougar Nation? And I know your girlfriend.
7: I'd like to thank my girlfriend, Sophia, but I'd like to thank my mom, my dad, and my grandparents.
1: Yeah.
7: Yeah.
1: And I know all you guys really appreciate the way the fans pack Cougar Field, and it's pretty special, man, your home football games, aren't they?
7: Oh, yeah, it's awesome. It's a different atmosphere, so it's fun.
1: Yeah, have you looked at the schedule pretty hard? You know, you got the first two on the road, and then you got three straight in September at home.
7: That's going to be exciting.
1: That's going to be a good 3 weeks, honey.
7: That's what I'm ready for, yeah.
1: That's going to be a good 3 weeks. It'll be real enjoyable. Man, I appreciate you taking the time, coming with your teammates, and coming out here and sit down and talking to us, and letting Cougar Nation hear a little bit about what makes you guys tick and go. And good luck to you, Hoss, and we'll see you on Saturday over at Shelby Valley.
7: Thank you.
1: Thank you. That's Mason Stevens. I guess that's our final player to talk tonight. We're going to take another break. We'll be back in a couple minutes, and we're going to hear from the head man who corrals this bunch up every day and tries to get them to run the right direction. 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
1: Welcome back here to the Cougar preseason kickoff football show from fabulous Pine Mountain Grill. I meant to ask each guy when he was up what his go-to order was here at the grill. Everybody's got something, one of their favorites that they go to. Of course, me, I like it all. I generally order page two when I come in. But we got Coach Brandon Haynes on here, first-year coach. Coach, you've inherited a team that was 6-5 last year. They were district runner-up. They got a home playoff game. Lost that in heartbreaking fashion with a chance on the basically the last play of the game to win it. Came up just a yard short. They lost 12 seniors from that squad. 4 or 5 of those was linemen, which was huge loss.
9: Yeah.
1: Of course, you lost Garrett Howard. He was a 1,000-yard rusher, nearly 1,200-yard rusher, and had 100-plus tackles at linebacker. He now took his talents to UVA Wise. He's playing over there now.
9: Yep.
1: You really was hired kind of late in the process, and I know when having you on Shooting the Bull and coming to your initial press conference, things happened really quickly.
9: Very much so, yeah.
1: And you had to jump on both feet and just take off. I've seen a couple of your preseason games. You beat Harlan County 13-12. It looked like a lot of your younger kids was figuring things out. And then you go to East Ridge and drop that 14-7.
9: Ridgeview.
1: I'm sorry. So you got a couple looks against other people.
9: Right.
1: It's hard to tell a lot about them playing one another. So
9: yeah.
1: They developing. They're coming on and they're learning the Haynes style of football a little bit.
9: We're trying. Yeah. I mean, I said it from the beginning, this younger group's been pretty impressive. Been very pleased with obviously what they've been able to do. And a lot of, especially freshmen, are going to have a huge impact on what we do on varsity this season. So some of them have had to grow up in a hurry, so to speak. So it's been a work in progress, but I think we'll be ready to go come Saturday.
1: Right. That's really tough. Me being a former coach, and we all want to rush Mother Nature. We want to make freshmen, sophomores, juniors, and sometimes they just have to bake a while, don't they?
9: Oh gosh, yeah.
1: I look at what you got returning. You got 10 seniors and 4 juniors. You got 10 sophomores and you got 20 freshmen. So half your squad is underclassmen.
9: Yes, sir. And it's, even though those guys are a little bit younger, that freshman, sophomore group, they may be young, but they're pretty impressive. And
1: they are.
9: And it's really at every position we've got, a freshman or sophomore contributing. So, in what's been a blessing is there's not really a fall when those guys come in. So that's a head coach's dream. So
1: they are advanced. I covered a lot of these freshmen. When they played for LCC, I called them the Cougar Kittens, and they didn't much like that.
9: I imagine not.
1: I didn't mean it derogatory. I just
9: meant
1: they were young.
9: Yes, sir.
1: But they are advanced to be that age.
9: Oh, absolutely. I mean, it's, I could name some of the guys that are starting for us, if I said, wanted to show the hand, so to speak, but it's not – I go back to, it's been really impressive seeing these young guys step in and fill roles and, like I said, grow up quick.
1: Right.
9: You have a fear anytime when you're a head coach, even a coordinator, putting freshmen out there with a bunch of 18, 19-year-olds, but there's not a drop-off, like I said. So it's a blessing in disguise, so to speak.
1: Right. Right. And it is a process.
9: Yeah, absolutely.
1: We learn in the valley more than we do on the mountaintop. And I was talking to one of your young freshmen earlier, and his mother said he's frustrated, and I said, well, he's spoiled. And I truly mean that. He's had so right. much success so soon.
9: Yes.
1: And there comes a day when you get out there and people are just as big and fast and smart. And
9: oh, yeah.
1: But you know what stuck out to me watching this young bunch? And these kids, your upperclassmen, has got grit to them.
9: They do. I mean, I look at these guys, and you got to, you know, meet most of them. They got to talk with them a little bit, and this particular group of seniors is a blessing. I mean, you could go your whole career and not have one this type of talent at that level where they are right now. Right. You don't always get that as a head coach, and I've been blessed and almost spoiled to have that my first year. So
1: sure.
9: it's been great to watch.
1: The whole program wide, and these younger kids, the work ethic was what impressed me over the last 2 or 3 years.
9: Yes.
1: As I said, some of these guys, I know their names, I know their jersey numbers, yes. I just didn't know them face to face.
9: Right.
1: But I've watched a lot of these kids do what you're asking this young man to do. Freshman, sophomore, they stepped in and made some plays.
9: Yes, sir. They absolutely did.
1: A couple, 3 years ago, and now they're seniors.
9: Right.
1: That you need that blend, don't you?
9: Yes. You absolutely – I mean, you have to be all around, have, you know, what I like to say, dudes at every position.
1: Yeah.
9: So you've got to have those guys that just make an impact no matter what their age are. And if you can get that right blend to come together, I mean, it's something special.
1: They're only limited by their own self-confidence.
9: Absolutely. And
1: you know,
9: and I tell you, this team does not lack confidence. I promise you that.
1: I heard a coach say, they said, well, at what age? And he goes, hey, if you're good enough, you're old enough.
9: Yes.
1: You know, so you don't look at age, you look at production.
9: Absolutely. You look at mentality. So, yeah.
1: Yes. I'm going to run over your schedule for the coming season for listeners. You opened up with Johnson Central last mm-hmm. year. We played them in the same bowl game over there. They beat us 48-6.
9: Yes.
1: That's no shame because they beat a whole lot of people. They were 11-1 last year.
9: Yeah.
1: They're just a machine.
9: Yeah.
1: They really are, and have been for a long time.
9: Yeah, I got to see a lot of those guys. I got to know Coach Matney really well, not only through football, but wrestling as well.
1: Mm-hmm.
9: Great guy, great
1: yeah.
9: person. He's surely missed, you know, and that's talking from an outsider, so I could just imagine what that community went through.
1: He made his mark.
9: He definitely made his mark. I mean, as good as he was as a coach, he was that much better as a person. So.
1: Well, you know, I heard Barry Bryant say he didn't coach football, he coached people.
9: Absolutely.
1: And I think that goes hand in hand. The second game of the year, you'll go to Leslie County. I told you earlier, it's the home of Tim Couch.
9: Yes.
1: Down on the river over there in Leslie County. Now, they came over here last year, and we got them 45-0.
9: Oh.
1: So
9: no pressure, right?
1: Yeah. I don't mean that to come across that way. Now, Shelby
9: yeah.
1: Valley. We got them at home. Your first two games are on the road, Johnson Central and Wesley. And then September, you got three straight at home.
9: Mm-hmm.
1: So, want to encourage Cougar Nation. You got three straight home games and really good temperatures and weather in September to tailgate and pack the house up there. Let's make that a 3-week stretch. And in that, you got Shelby Valley coming here, followed by Perry County and then Breathitt County.
9: Mm-hmm.
1: Now, last year we got Shelby Valley pretty good, 55-13.
9: Mm-hmm.
1: We got Perry County 36-20. Now, a game at Breathitt won 47-28, but that game was closer to that, closer than that score sounds.
9: Mm-hmm.
1: That got away from us late. Now, all the kids is named Lawrence County on September 25th, you go to Lawrence County, and
9: yes, sir.
1: By all practical measures, everybody thinks that is for the district championship.
9: That's kind of what's been on these boys' mind. I heard about it pretty early, even with Coach Matthews when I first, you know, started talking with him before I took the job. You know, he said that's going to be your game more than likely. But I can tell you we're sure not going to look over anybody else. You know, sure. I know Perry's going to be a rivalry game for us. We definitely have to get that win. And that's another one these boys have been ready for. I hear some chatter about that. But, you know, I've kind of tried to let them know we're not going to overlook anybody. You got to take everybody seriously and, you know, give your best every time out. So,
1: you know, it's not really coach speak either. You really do play them one at a time.
9: Yes, sir.
1: From a coach and a team. But, you know, fans like to go over the schedule and look and say, you know, it was a shootout last year. There was 114 points scored in that game, 57-47.
9: Right.
1: You know, Lawrence County remembers we put a few licks on them too.
9: I watched film on that game. It was a great one to watch. Yeah. You know, not a whole lot of defense, but you know, lighten it up. So.
1: Right. Now, when October starts, Asheville County mm-hmm. comes here, followed by Magoffin County coming here. So you got two straight home games in October. Just for the fans out there, last year we went to Asheville and won 48-32.
9: Mm-hmm.
1: We had a big lead, and they scored a couple late to tighten that up a little.
9: Right.
1: Now, Magoffin County, we won 71-28. That was a I don't know what word to put to that. We just bulldozed. I mean, really.
9: Well, I can tell you they've gotten better. We, you know, take it as you will. We faced them in the sevens over there at U-Pike. And,
1: they got a great running back.
9: They got a great running back. You know, we, I'll be honest, didn't do very well against them. So I know these boys are looking forward to that one, too, to kind of.
1: And, you know, Magoffin County, when they had their preseason show, somebody said, they may say, we want to get Letcher Central. You know, I mean, people remember.
9: Right.
1: That's how that goes.
9: Yeah.
1: And then you'll go to Powell County, mm-hmm. and then you'll go to Belfry the last two games of the year.
9: Yes, sir.
1: So that's your schedule. It's pretty much what it was last year. Just flip the
9: right.
1: home field. And
9: right.
1: I know you're dying to get started. I've run this pretty late. We're down to the last few minutes here. Man, we wish you all the luck in the world. And I want to encourage everybody to pack this stadium out and show you how Letcher Central does football, man. They really put on a good show. And I'm really excited for you. So you got the floor. Anything you want to tell Cougar Nation?
9: Come out and support these guys. I can tell you they've been working hard. They've been out here in the heat. And dealing with storms and sickness and everything you could possibly think of. You know, I told the team, I think it was last week, the only way to be great is to handle adversity the right way.
1: Yeah.
9: So they've definitely had their share of adversity, and really season hasn't started yet.
1: Right.
9: So we just got to keep going. It's a next man up mentality. And I think – you know, once they come out there and see what this team's capable of, I think they're going to be proud of their Cougars for sure.
1: I think you're right. I'm really looking forward to it because you said it there a while ago. I think you've got a squad full of good kids.
9: Absolutely.
1: And they, when they pull together, you know, it's not just a couple.
9: Right.
1: When they all pull together, it gives me chill bumps. Of course, I'm a sports guy. Man, overachieving is the thing a coach wants to do is to get kids to play just a little bit better than what they really are.
9: Absolutely. You know, and that's actually a thing we talked about in our huddle at practice today is, you know, you never want to be complacent. You never want to stay stagnant. You always want to get to the next level. You know, even if you've reached that level, you want to move on to the next one. So that's the next level for us is, you know, getting the wins under our belt and having a shot at that district.
1: Yeah, that's awesome. And, you know, it's a whole body of work now that I'm much older and I look back on it. And it's the relationships, the fun on the team bus and then the locker rooms.
9: Yes.
1: And even going through the tough times, as you said.
9: Yes.
1: And growing from that, making men out of them.
9: Absolutely.
1: Successful men is your main goal, I know.
9: Absolutely.
1: And, Coach, man, I'm ready to go play right now. I ain't got no eligibility left. I'd probably be good for one play.
9: Well, if you'll give us everything on that one play, you might find yourself in a Cougar uniform.
1: You'd have to call the trauma chopper. You know what I mean? But no, man, I appreciate you adjusting your practice and your time to come down here to the grill. We want to thank the grill again. They just so good to us to help us do this and get everybody sort of fired up. You know, we ran your shooting a bull prior to coming on here.